0: Alex Warren giving you a fever dream, wrapping up the show for the work week. It's Planet 106.7, uniquely Billings. Plenty of stuff going on in this first weekend of the new month that you don't want to miss out on. One of them is the Kids Fun Day event taking place at the zoo tomorrow with Intermountain Health. That's going to be a great time out there. And you can find the Planet out there from about 10 a.m. until 2 p.m. for that great event. All sorts of safety demonstrations. And also, not only that, but they got the fire trucks out there for the kids to take a tour through. Also, emergency vehicles, too. Got the food trucks and all sorts of other obstacles so they can burn off their energy, which is a good thing for your parents out there. So if you're looking for something to do, especially the kids, take them out to the zoo. Plus, they got all sorts of animal stuff out there, too. Got Water Park Wednesday going on right now. If you haven't commented on that post, get that done this weekend or up until next Wednesday at 11:59 a.m. because Beth will pick out our first winner on noon at the midpoint of next week, at the peak of the work week, right around noon, 12:05 in that time frame. But whatever you're doing this weekend, please have a safe and great one. And I'll talk to you tomorrow morning right here on the Planet.
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0: Here's a way to burn off some of that energy with the kids and let them explore the zoo a little bit. Hey, it's Greg with Planet 106.7. As you can find me over at Zoo Montana this Saturday from 10 until 2 o'clock. Intermountain Health, St. Vincent Regional Hospital, they're hosting the annual Kids Fun Day event. You have animal encounters, food trucks, a climbing wall, safety demonstrations, and a whole lot more. You can find this over at Zoo Montana coming up this Saturday from 10 a.m. until 2 p.m. with the Planets.
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There's Where's My Husband, Planet 106.7, Uniquely Billings. Good Friday evening, Dave Austin. Ready for a weekend? I know I am. Let's go ahead and kick things off. It's 21 Pilots.

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0: 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Greg is going to be out broadcasting live, Zoo Montana, coming up on Saturday, June 14th from 10 until 2. Intermountain Health, St. Vincent Regional Hospital, they are going to be hosting the annual Kids Fun Day. Now, there's going to be animal encounters, there's going to be food trucks, safety demonstrations, and so much more. Zoo Montana, they are located 2100 Shiloh Road. Once again, Greg's going to be out there June 14th from 10 until 2.
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15: Mild overnight, very warm tomorrow, just ahead of a slight threat of thunderstorms. I'm Ed McIntosh from Q2. Temperatures overnight will stay in the upper 50s. Tomorrow, that warm start will boost us up into the upper 80s, close to 90 degrees. Isolated storms by the evening, a better chance of showers and thunderstorms on Sunday.
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0: There's Ian Guller. It's Headlights, Planet 106.7, uniquely Billings. As America's 250th anniversary of independence approaches, new research is revealing one in five U.S. adults don't think they'll ever be financially independent. Now, according to Northwestern Mutual's latest study, more than half of millennials and a third of Gen X, they still depend on their parents for financial support. And the average age Americans achieved or expect to achieve financial independence? Well, that is 37. It's almost 20 years after the average age that a person graduates from high school. Coming up in just a little bit, we've got Maroon 5, Planet 106.7.
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Here's Too Sweet, Planet 106.7 Uniquely Billings. Are you ready to go downtown for a golf tournament? That's right. We've got one coming up with the Downtown Billings. We're going to let you know all about it. Right now, it's Bruno Mars, Risk It All, Planet 106.7.

0: There's Pink, Planet 106.7 Uniquely Billings. Are you ready to come on out and test your putting skills? Join them downtown for the 6th annual Downtown Mini Golf Tournament. This is going to be a fun event for families with kiddos and adult friend groups alike. You're going to be able to putt around either 9 or 18 holes on two different courses of downtown fun. You're going to be able to qualify for various giveaways and prize opportunities as well. They've got two tee times to choose from, 10:30 in the morning or 12:30. You're going to check in a half hour prior to that. It's $42 a team. A team can have anywhere from 2 to 6 players. If you've got more than 6 people joining your team, individual tickets, those are going to be available the day of the event. For more information, hit up the website, downtownbillings.com.
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9: Mild overnight, very warm tomorrow, just ahead of a slight threat of thunderstorms. I'm Ed McIntosh from Q2. Temperatures overnight will stay in the upper 50s. Tomorrow, that warm start will boost us up into the upper 80s, close to 90 degrees. Isolated storms by the evening, a better chance of showers and thunderstorms on Sunday.
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0: There's a train. It's a weekend at Planet 106.7 Uniquely Billings. Are you happy? That tops the list of questions that pet owners wish they could ask their fur babies according to a new survey. It finds that more than half, 54%, often wish that they could talk to their pets to find out how they feel and what they think. Now a solid 88%, they are confident that they truly understand their pet, even though that they cannot speak. Now, as I mentioned, my wife and I just picked up an Australian Labradoodle, and this thing seems more human than dog. Just the personality that he is developing, it has been a very interesting week. Coming up next, we've got Teddy Swims. It's Mr. Know-It-All, Planet 106.7.
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There's Justin Bieber. It's Daisy's Planet 106.7 Uniquely Billings from the Rubicare Health Savings Studio. Are you ready? Live after 5. It's going to be coming up downtown next Thursday night. It is going to be a great night. I'm going to give you all the details on that in just a little bit. Right now, it's Harry Styles and American Girls, Planet.

0: There's Alanis Morissette. It's ironic. Planet 106.7 Uniquely Billings. Alive After 5 coming up on June 11th. Down at the Pub Station, Kenny Fiedler, Holland and Cole are going to be down there. Free entry for everybody, a $3 wristband for you to be able to drink. And you're going to be able to enjoy live music and fun with over 1,000 of your closest friends. The kickoff of the annual Alive After 5 series. The series is all presented by Downtown Billings, Western Security Bank. Alive After 5, it is downtown's most anticipated summer concert series. It is going to be a great evening, Thursday nights, all the way up to July 30th from 5 until 8. 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
8: Mild overnight, very warm tomorrow, just ahead of a slight threat of thunderstorms. I'm Ed McIntosh from Q2. Temperatures overnight will stay in the upper 50s. Tomorrow, that warm start will boost us up into the upper 80s, close to 90 degrees. Isolated storms by the evening, a better chance of showers and thunderstorms on Sunday.
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0: There's Weezer. 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Planet 106.7 Uniquely Billings. Deciding where to retire, that can be tough. But a study reveals the best options in the country. And this is according to U.S. News and World Report. They weigh factors including quality of life, health care, taxes for retirees, and crime rates to narrow down the ideal cities for retirement. Number five, Spring Hill, Florida is on the list. Spring, Texas, that is at number four. The Woodlands, Texas, that is at number three. We've got Weirton, West Virginia, that is at number two. And the number one best place to retire in the U.S. in 2026, it's Midland, Michigan. So if you're looking for somewhere to go, Michigan, West Virginia, Texas, or Florida, those seem to be the most popular spots right now. Olivia Rodrigo and Drop Dead, it's on the way next. Planet.
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It's Mr. Electric Blue, Planet 106.7 Uniquely Billings. Business After Hours with the Billings Chamber of Commerce. It's going to be coming up next Wednesday. Right now, we've got One Republic. Just Need Your Love. Planet.

0: There's Meet Virginia. That's Train, Planet 106.7, uniquely Billings. Come on out and join the Billings Chamber of Commerce, hosted by Flying S Title and Escrow, Wednesday, June 10th, for Business After Hours. You're going to be able to stop in for drinks, appetizers, Basil and Bloom Catering. They're going to be taking care of all the food for us. 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A little bit more about Business After Hours. It always happens on the second Wednesday of the month. 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And by the way, don't forget those business cards as well. 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
8: Mild overnight, very warm tomorrow, just ahead of a slight threat of thunderstorms. I'm Ed McIntosh from Q2. Temperatures overnight will stay in the upper 50s. Tomorrow, that warm start will boost us up into the upper 80s, close to 90 degrees. Isolated storms by the evening, a better chance of showers and thunderstorms on Sunday. 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

0: There's Dinner Party, Planet 106.7, uniquely Billings. Once again, Swifties, they were right. After so much speculation and Easter eggs, Taylor Swift and Toy Story 5, they have announced her new original song. It is called I Knew It, I Knew You, and it's going to be released today. Now, they were greeted by clouded countdowns on the website that would reveal the collaboration. And Taylor wrote on her socials about the song saying, I have always dreamed about getting to write for these characters who I have adored since I was 5 years old. So Taylor Swift, Toy Story 5, and the name of the song, I Knew It, I Knew You. Coming up in just a little bit, we've got Die on This Hill, Planet 106.7.
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There's Sailor Song and Planet 106.7 Uniquely Billings. The Billings Mustangs are back in town. I'm going to let you know some game times. It's Homewrecker.

0: There's Teenage Dirtbag at Planet 106.7 Uniquely Billings, the Billings Mustangs. They are back in town. They kicked off this series tonight against the Boise Hawks over at Dealer Park. They're going to be in town tomorrow and on Sunday. Tomorrow night, first pitch, going to be at 6:35 p.m. And then on Sunday, matinee action, 1:05 p.m. for the first pitch. 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
8: Very warm this afternoon. I'm Ed McIntosh from Q2. Upper 80s to low 90s reachable with isolated storms in the afternoon and evening. Better chance of storms east of Billings. By Sunday, we'll look for morning temperatures in the upper 50s. Afternoon highs in the 70s. Showers likely. The chance of thunderstorms in the afternoon and evening.
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0: 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There is a new limited edition Doritos flavor that is officially arriving in stores nationwide. Doritos Ultimate Garlic Parm. 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They're over at Sam's Club, Walmart, Target. If you're out traveling somewhere and you're close to a Kroger, go ahead and check out that place as well. You're also going to be able to look for them in smaller snack size versions at select stores. You know, I like Doritos. I don't know if I am real excited about a Garlic Parm Dorito. Like them on wings, I just don't know about on chip. That is it for me tonight. I am out of here. You guys have yourself a wonderful weekend. Stay safe. I'm going to be back here Monday, 7 o'clock. We'll talk to you then.
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3: 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As you can find me over at Zoo Montana this Saturday from 10 until 2 o'clock. Intermountain Health, St. Vincent Regional Hospital, they're hosting the annual Kids Fun Day event. You have animal encounters, food trucks, a climbing wall, safety demonstrations, and a whole lot more. 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
4: Very warm this afternoon. I'm Ed McIntosh from Q2. Upper 80s to low 90s reachable with isolated storms in the afternoon and evening. Better chance of storms east of Billings. By Sunday, we'll look for morning temperatures in the upper 50s, afternoon highs in the 70s, showers likely, the chance of thunderstorms in the afternoon and evening.
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5: Very warm this afternoon. I'm Ed McIntosh from Q2. Upper 80s to low 90s reachable with isolated storms in the afternoon and evening. Better chance of storms east of Billings. By Sunday, we'll look for morning temperatures in the upper 50s, afternoon highs in the 70s, showers likely, the chance of thunderstorms in the afternoon and evening. 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
6: Very warm this afternoon. I'm Ed McIntosh from Q2. Upper 80s to low 90s reachable with isolated storms in the afternoon and evening. Better chance of storms east of Billings. By Sunday, we'll look for morning temperatures in the upper 50s, afternoon highs in the 70s, showers likely, the chance of thunderstorms in the afternoon and evening. 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
3: Very warm this afternoon. I'm Ed McIntosh from Q2. Upper 80s to low 90s reachable with isolated storms in the afternoon and evening. Better chance of storms east of Billings. By Sunday, we'll look for morning temperatures in the upper 50s, afternoon highs in the 70s, showers likely, the chance of thunderstorms in the afternoon and evening. You can't sleep because the house won't cool down and opening a window means smoke, pollen, and wind. 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
5: Very warm this afternoon. I'm Ed McIntosh from Q2. Upper 80s to low 90s reachable with isolated storms in the afternoon and evening. Better chance of storms east of Billings. By Sunday, we'll look for morning temperatures in the upper 50s, afternoon highs in the 70s, showers likely, the chance of thunderstorms in the afternoon and evening.
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0: What's happening?
1: Here's a way to burn off some of that energy with the kids and let them explore the zoo a little bit. Hey, it's Greg with Planet 106.7. As you can find me over at Zoo Montana this Saturday from 10 until 2 o'clock. Intermountain Health, St. Vincent Regional Hospital, they're hosting the annual Kids Fun Day event. You have animal encounters, food trucks, a climbing wall, safety demonstrations, and a whole lot more. 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
3: 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So I heard about the sulfur. I came down to try it. After about 10 days, I noticed a tremendous difference. 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I have no ankle pains, no joint issues of any kind. 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
2: A lot of talk about AI taking over your jobs. You know what job it's not going to take over?
3: What's that?
2: HVAC, electricians, plumbers, all of that. And there's been a resurgence of trade schools and people learning trades. Now, what should you know about that if you have a student that's graduating high school or graduating college and trying to figure out what's next? That's coming up.

0: graduation season. And for a lot of seniors, maybe they're not going to a quote unquote traditional colleges. And there's been a huge resurgence learning different kinds of trades. Brad Webb, he's the dean at the School of Engineering Technologies at Pennsylvania College of Technology.
1: Brad, welcome. I went to a vo-tech school actually myself in high school, and I remember very clearly knowing that there was always going to be a need for the trades because work would be readily available. And now it seems like, you know, a lot of the rules around college, they're kind of in flux. So, hey, welcome back. It's the heyday again, my friend.
0: Do you think that the reason there's been such an influx of students that are coming your way is because of the rise of AI?
2: No, I don't think so. I think what we've seen is a few different things. One, students recognizing that they learn more by doing something, like doing it with their hands, than they do sitting in a traditional classroom. And second, we've seen a huge resurgence since the COVID pandemic. Students recognize that, hey, these are the types of jobs that did not go away.
1: I guess that makes sense, right?
0: Yes.
1: If you like to be outside, it's interesting that you bring up learning with your hands. Like some students, whether they be, you know, somebody that enters back into trade school, even as an adult, some people just absorb things better if they're working with something physical that they can touch and they can see.
2: Oh, absolutely. I think that's one of our hallmarks is we do an hour of lecture and then at least 3 hours of labs. It's very common in our programs. For example, we have a welding engineering program. We're going to learn about electrodes and how welds work, and then we're going to go out and actually weld stuff for 3 to 4 hours immediately. So we're immediately applying what they're learning in the classroom, and they love learning in that way.
1: Take that, robots, upside your face. When you think about the future, Brad, what are the trades that are going to be tracking really well, right? Like, that has changed a little bit over the years.
2: Things are changing, right? You mentioned robots, but actually we're training students how to use robots properly. I talk with parents all the time. Aren't robots going to take my kid's job? And they're not, right? We're creating new jobs. Robots are repetitive. They can do things in a more efficient manner than what humans can, but somebody has to program those robots and somebody has to make sure that they're working around the clock. And that's the type of students we're creating.
0: Brad, what do you think is the field that's growing the fastest for you? That you think that there's going to be the most demand for, that you would recommend any student that's interested in this get involved in and learn about?
2: Yeah, so I have three that are kind of my pain points where I'm trying to figure out how do I get more students in here. So one is our HVAC program. So everybody likes a warm or cool home. The second would be our electrical programs. We think about electricians in our home, but also industrial electricians, automation. So these large factory environments, you have to have skilled electricians who are hooking up all these pumps, hooking up the electric motors. And the other one that's not full yet, but is just expanding rapidly, is on-site power generation. Nobody likes it when the lights go off. And so we have one of the few programs in the nation where you can come and learn how to troubleshoot, install, and manage these on-site power generators. So thinking about the large generators at a hospital or a school environment, teach them both.
0: At a radio studio, we don't know why our lights keep flickering and nobody seems to know, and we don't know
1: that's
0: who to
1: the
0: call.
1: Ghost. Right.
2: You
1: know what, Brad? We've called you Dean this entire interview, but you've been speaking to the state champion for HVAC for BICA all those years ago. And not once have I heard you call me sir or doctor. So this interview is coming to a close. It's amazing, though, to see the trades that are still out there and really prevalent.
0: And such a demand right now,
1: right,
0: more than ever.
1: Yeah, get that money, kids.
0: All right. Brad Webb, he's the dean of the School of Engineering Technologies at Pennsylvania College of Technology. If people want to learn more about the school, where do they go?
2: Then go to www.pct.edu, and you can find we have over 100 different majors.
0: Hey, it's Anna and Raven.
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0: If your husband follows weirdo fetish pages on Instagram, do you get involved or do you stay out of that?
1: You know what? Typically, I would have a resistance to you describing anything as weirdo.
0: Weirdo fetish.
1: But this.
0: All right. Yeah. You're going to get the whole story. Then you'll decide who's right. Coming up next.

0: turns slowly. It's hard to say that I'd rather stay awake when I'm asleep, because my dreams are bursting at the seams.
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0: Hannah and Raven. 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I gotta go. I'll be right back. 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
1: One couple.
2: Why would he go all the way to Oregon for this job when our life isn't there?
1: One problem.
3: You create so many opportunities for the family. I mean, we already have one kid in college already. And
1: you decide the outcome.
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4: Go and take work, guys. 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
1: It's Couples Court on the Anna and Raven Show.
5: Every day a couple joins us and let us know what their disagreement is about. And then it's up for you to decide who's right. Austin and Michaela. Michaela, what's happening?
6: Today, got a strange one for you. My hubby follows, he's not big on social media. He doesn't really do Instagram except for, it's hard to say, like strange fetish type pages.
4: Like,
5: he has them or he follows them?
6: He likes to follow them.
5: Okay.
6: Like, people in latex, furries, people eating strange things, or like mashing their face in bread, like things like that.
4: Mm.
6: Strange things.
4: Okay, and so you have an issue with this, obviously. What's your issue with this?
6: I'm worried because of where he's watching him. It's out where we have kids, and I don't want them finding that stuff.
4: So wait a minute. You're watching these in the middle of the living room here, Austin, or, you know, it's a situation where your kids are going to see that he's following these things online?
6: Both.
5: Okay, Austin, why do you follow these things? You just freaky?
7: It's like inside jokes with me and my friends. Like, I'll see a post and, like, send it to a friend just to kind of, like, laugh about it. It's not something that I'm, like, participating in, obviously, or, like, following this because I'm, like, into it or something like that. It's just something to, like, see and be like, yo, dude, look at this. This is funny.
4: You know what, Austin? It's not for me to try and understand what it is you're into and why you are into it or whatever, you know? I mean, honestly, I don't want to make you feel uncomfortable with the explanation, but my bigger question would be is, how old are your guys' kids?
6: They're 12 and 14.
4: Okay, so, I mean, 14. Obviously, they're very socially aware, I'm guessing, at this point. I mean, they got phones, I'm guessing, right?
7: Yeah.
4: Okay, and you're not concerned, Austin, about watching this type of content anywhere around them or them being aware that you're following that? That's my real question.
7: I hear that. I would understand if, like, at some point it came up. I don't want to, like, minimize that risk. I totally hear what you're saying. But I also, I'm down to, like, talk to them about things being funny versus things being serious. And, like, I think that's something that they're going to have to experience with the internet. The internet's only getting, like, wilder and wilder. They're going to see things that I don't even understand on the internet.
5: Well, no, you know? I get it. I understand, but...
4: I mean, thinking that your dad's there for it is something else, too.
5: Right. Your 14-year-old knows that if they just go to your Instagram page and go to who you follow, they can see all the accounts you follow.
4: Of course.
5: Everybody knows that. I mean, for the most part, every 14-year-old knows that.
4: Listen, I'm never on there, and I know that.
5: Right.
4: You know what I mean?
5: I mean, I guess the question is, if you say, like, oh, I just think it's funny and it's silly and I send it to my friends. I mean, I know my husband... he has, like, his text chain with his cousin and his two brothers on it.
4: Yeah, but he wouldn't want his daughters reading it.
5: No, absolutely not.
4: He would not.
5: And, like, he shields it from me because he knows I'll be like, what the heck are you guys talking about with these videos and these memes and this nonsense?
4: That's why they're private conversations.
5: Right.
4: I mean, that's why you're not, you know, going over them in the living room or whatever.
5: But the question is like, does Michaela have a say being like, you can't follow these people because it makes you look ridiculous and it's embarrassing to all of us?
4: Yeah.
5: I don't know.
4: Yeah, I guess. 1-800-330-9999. What do you think about this? Does Austin have to unfollow all these sites and stop looking at them in common areas where the kids are going to be too? Can you tell your spouse what to do online? It's the Couples Court with Anna and Raven.
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11: Very warm this afternoon. I'm Ed McIntosh from Q2. Upper 80s to low 90s reachable with isolated storms in the afternoon and evening. Better chance of storms east of Billings. By Sunday, we'll look for morning temperatures in the upper 50s, afternoon highs in the 70s, showers likely, the chance of thunderstorms in the afternoon and evening. 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
5: He says it's just for laughs. Michaela and her husband, Austin, he follows some fetish pages on Instagram. Without going into too much detail, they're out there kind of things that he thinks are just funny. Sends them to his friends,
4: yeah, and
5: his family to get laughs. And his wife, Michaela, is, well, she's embarrassed.
4: You know, there's a lot of things that are kind of, they're eye-opening here, right? Like, it's not one fetish she's following. It's several different.

0: To me, here's the thing. Austin sounds like a pretty straightforward guy, but when you say that you're doing some weird behavior and you're only doing it for laughs, like a lot of times there's something underneath there.
1: Yeah, he's probably really into people smashing their face into bread.
0: I mean, that would be the most tame of all those things. True. I mean, Michaela sounds like a saint just taking it in stride so far, but the kids, it's a no for me.
1: What do you think? 1-800-330-9999. It's a couple's court.

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2: If your husband was following fetish pages on Instagram because he thinks, and I quote, "They're funny and I send them to my friends and family," would you have a problem with it? Because Michaela does.
3: Yeah. Michaela thinks it's a problem because, number one, they have a preteen and a teenager, and they can see what their dad is doing. And it's not like Austin is hiding this behavior. He's doing this out in the open, right? He's looking at these sites, laughing about these things when he's hanging out in their living room or whatever. And to me, it's just, it's kind of disturbing. I mean, it sounds like she's handling it extremely well, but, you know, if you were caught doing something that you knew was weird behavior, what's the first thing you would say, Anna? It's a joke. It's a misunderstanding.
2: I think some people don't realize that everyone in the world can see what you post online, you know? What do you think? 1-800-330-9999. Does Michaela have any say over who or what Austin follows on his social media? Richard?
4: I'm on her side. I'm not against him doing what he's going to do. I don't know if I believe the whole "it's all for fun and games and laughs" anyway. But, you know, she's right. You don't want to have that anywhere near the kids. Like, do it in the privacy. Go to your bedroom. Go to the bathroom. Go to your car. Do it outside of the house. You just don't want the kids being around that, because then whether or not they're socially aware, they're still going to look at their dad like, what is up with this guy?
2: Mm. Right.
3: I can't understand the latex thing. It's just...
2: I can't wrap my head around it. The sauna guy. There is a guy...
3: I know.
2: ...who... One time I wore a sauna suit on the air, both Raven and I did.
3: One of those inflatable ones like Missy Elliott does in that video 100 years ago.
2: He still messages me about it and how he would like me to wear more sauna inflatable suits.
3: Right.
2: Like, that's a real thing that happens in my... And I'm like, okay.
3: No, thank you.
2: No, I'm good. One time he asked with heels. I was like, that's like,
3: time for a restraining order.
2: Luisa, what do you think?
5: I'm on her side. What he's doing is humiliating, and he should be embarrassed, and his entire family should be embarrassed for him. So his wife's doing him a favor, and if I were her, I'd leave.
6: The verdict is in. Jury foreman, what are the results?
2: Michaela, our audience agreed with you. Austin, it makes her uncomfortable. It feels strange, and she's concerned about how you're going to be perceived to your children and your family. I mean, that should be enough to make you unfollow these pages.
7: I mean, yeah, okay, I hear that, I guess. You know, it's good for me to hear that response, because, you know, I wouldn't want to be hurting the family or something somehow. I don't know. I just think social media is silly, and I guess, I don't know, maybe I was overestimating that.
3: I think it's quite something, Austin, that Michaela hasn't given you a lot more trouble on this in a lot of different ways. That really, you know, her chief concern is your kids and the exposure of that to it, and not like, hey, what's wrong with you or whatever, because a lot of people would freak out. And again, I'm not saying that there's anything wrong with you whatsoever. People can be into whatever they're into, but you have to consider the family dynamic. People hear you, Michaela. What you do in your private time, Austin, is up to you. Just make sure, you know, the kids aren't really aware.
8: Yeah, thank you so much. I appreciate it. Thank you.
3: No more living room viewing of anything weird or somebody eating something strange or whatever else that is.
2: Yes.
3: Yes.
2: All right. If you have a problem too, send an email. couplescore@annonraven.com.
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2: Over the weekend, there was reports of a sonic boom. There was a meteor that exploded that was like, 3 feet wide?
3: Something like that.
2: And 3 animal attacks.
3: Wow.
2: Not one, not two, but 3. We're going to get to those stories coming up next. But in the meantime, what animal attacked you? What happened? And why? 1-800-330-9999. Did you fist fight it? It's coming up next.
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0: When animals attack, everybody get out of the way.
1: There have been multiple reports of animal attacks. It all started last week with Kevin Bacon. He was on a hike with his two daughters.
2: So I went for a hike the other day. Scoop points out to the left that there's a beehive over there. Bees, they must not have liked my work or something, because they left the two of them alone and they went full on after me. Let's attack KB. Bees stinging me everywhere, including underneath my shirt.
1: He said he did an incredible dance while it was happening, and luckily he's fine.
3: The biggest thing that jumped out to me is he just referred to himself as KB.
1: He always does.
3: Does he?
1: Yeah, Kevin Bacon calls himself KB. Yeah.
3: That's a little bit weird to me.
1: Yeah.
3: I mean, I like Kevin Bacon. I'm here for it.
1: My cousin, Keith, calls himself KP because his initials are KP.
3: Does he?
1: Very similar.
3: It's weird.
1: Weird.
3: Yeah. Okay.
1: I guess that's a Keith thing. I don't know. Also, an 83-year-old woman in California was attacked by wild turkeys when she was on her walk.
3: Oh, no.
4: It happened, and it was very real. I went head first, and I broke my glasses. I hit my palm of my hand, my thumb, bled in the nose. Pretty scary. Shell-shocked, a little afraid to go too far.
1: She was ambushed by wild turkeys.
3: I love it. She's like, it happened, and it was a real thing, because nobody believes her, no matter where she goes and tells the story.
1: I can tell you from personal experience,
3: wild
1: turkeys are crazy.
3: Bad attitude.
1: Yeah.
3: Bad attitude.
1: Oh, my gosh.
3: And they're not scared, man. Not of you, not of your car, certainly not of your grandmother.
1: I got to post this picture. You know what? I'm going to post it on our Instagram story right when we finish up of this wild turkey on my roof. It basically claimed my house as its own, and I was like, all right, we have to move now. The house belongs to the turkey. But that's not it.
3: Yeah.
1: Wild turkeys, bees, a team of women were paddling on a canoe, and all of a sudden... A sea lion leapt up into the front of their craft. Can you imagine that you're just in a canoe and a sea lion jumps up?
3: That'd be the end of that for me. That'd be the end of canoeing. Luckily, the seal, the sea lion, whatever you call it, and them, everybody's fine. They came in third, I heard. It's pretty exciting, right? Thank God that seal is so water aerodynamic. Like, you know, he's slick. He just hopped up there for a minute. Didn't even slow him down.
1: No, they wanted to get the hurry up and get the heck out of the water. That's why they won. They started paddling very fast.
3: My most recent animal attack, myself personally, was a skunk in my yard versus the dogs. But what happens is because the yard is fenced in and one dog's running one way and the other dog's running the other way and this thing is emitting like skunk spray all over the place, you end up coming face to face with it too. And I'll tell you what. It doesn't matter if you're an animal or a person. It comes down to the same thing, fight or flight. Some people will run, and when they finally have had enough running, they turn around and they say, all right, bring it. And that's what that skunk did. And you know what?
1: What?
3: If an animal turns around and does that on you, I don't care if they're the size of a mouse or a lion, you don't want no part of it. Go the other way.
1: So did you fight the skunk?
3: Give them a route to escape. No.
1: Oh.
3: I fought with my dogs in the sink, washing them, trying to get that scent off for like 6 months. Baxter's breath did not recover for like 6 to 9 months.
1: Disgusting.
3: It was crazy.
1: All right. When animals attack, when were you attacked by an animal? What happened? 1-800-330-9999.
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2: Big week for animal attacks. What a weird thing to say. What a weird thing.
3: Yeah.
2: Yeah. When animals attack. Kevin Bacon got attacked by bees. He's fine. 83-year-old woman got attacked by a wild turkey. She's okay. She's a little shaken up, though.
3: Yeah, yeah, situation. Yeah.
2: A group of women were in a canoe in a race, and a sea lion just jumped on in.
3: That's cool video, by the way.
2: Yeah, it's a cool video, but not if you're on the canoe and you're just doing your thing.
3: Pretty jarring at that moment, yeah. I'm guessing, yeah.
2: What happened to you? When did the animals attack? 1-800-330-9999. On our text line, a woman wrote, "A chicken bit my eyebrow." That's all they wrote.
3: I mean, what are you doing holding it up?
2: Why are you making out with a chicken?
3: Right. Are you trying to be face-to-face with a chicken?
2: I mean, the chicken is unnatural for the chicken. Anything with a beak, you right. just stay away from.
3: Keep it away from your face if yes. it has a beak.
2: What happened to you? Again, that's 1-800-330-9999.

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3: It wakes me up.
4: Good morning.
5: Waking up laughing is always a good way to wake up.
6: When animals attack.
7: Three stories in the last week of animals attacking. Kevin Bacon, the actor, got attacked by bees when he was on a hike. He's fine.
8: Yeah.
7: An 83-year-old woman in California was attacked by wild turkeys when she was on a walk.
8: Wow.
7: And a team of women were paddling in a canoe race, and a sea lion just jumped up right on top of their canoe.
8: You know, it doesn't matter where you encounter a wild animal, Anna. You both have the exact same reaction, like, whoa! In here.
7: Yep.
8: Get out of here.
7: When animals attack, what happened to you? 1-800-330-9999. Tina, what animal attacked you?
9: A wild pig.
8: That's not good.
7: That's scary.
8: Like a pig.
7: Their teeth are so big.
8: A wild pig or a hog?
9: A boar.
8: Yeah. Oh, those things can tear you up, man.
7: Absolutely. Where did this happen?
9: I was camping in Central America.
8: Oh my, well, I mean, okay, you're in his area.
9: I was in his turf, I was hiking, and I felt like I was being watched. Mm-hmm. It was a mama pig and her three babies.
8: No kidding, and she emerged from the bushes in the tree and chased you, I bet. They're fast.
9: They're fast, and they're very protective of their babies, I just ran, and so I was like holding like all my things and just bolting and running and not looking behind me as this pig chased me.
8: You're lucky you didn't run into Papa Boar, because you could have been married.
7: The one thing we have in common is that I've also been attacked by a pig. Much different situation.
8: It's a little different.
7: Yeah, I wasn't in Central America camping. I was at an corporate office luncheon.
8: Be careful how much details you go into, because I think I heard that guy had violations. I heard just recently.
7: Well,
8: was that pig's name Gilbert?
7: Yes.
8: Yes.
7: Yeah.
8: Bad news.
7: The company always likes to do these fun things, so they hired all these pigs to come to the barbecue to take pictures with them.
8: Some company.
7: Yeah. A company had a barbecue I was at. Anyway.
8: You were there.
7: The pigs kept biting people, and I was like, at first I was like, oh my gosh. And then the next thing I know, the thing took a bite out of my ankle, and it hurt. It's terrifying. And their teeth are sharp and scary looking, and they look weirdly human. They've got human-looking teeth, if you ever see them.
8: Right. They'll chew you up.
7: I don't ever want to be next to a pig in attack mode again. It kept doing a thing where it would eat Cheerios off the floor, and I didn't understand why we were feeding it Cheerios.
8: Well, you know, next time you're in Central America, just make sure you've got a pocket full of Cheerios.
7: Oh, my gosh.
8: All right. Good luck.
7: Michaela, Kevin Bacon got attacked by bees. What animal attacked you?
10: So I like to go running at this park near my house, and it's got a nice looped running course around it, and other people will be running at the same time as me. There is this crow that does not like me for some reason, and it will loop over the sky and wait for me to come back around again, and it dive bombs me.
7: Oh.
10: It did it for a few years in a row. It is so strange, and it won't attack the people in front or behind me.
7: Yeah, that crow hates you.
10: I had to stop.
8: No. Here, I'm going to correct you both here, all right? As a relative of the crow, the ravens, here, I will tell you that this crow sees weakness in you, okay? And so what you need to do is the next time this crow comes from you, instead of running, instead of cowering, maybe turn around and say, hey, crow, what do you want from me? And if he still comes at you, punch him in the mouth.
10: Is he trying to get me further attacked, Anna?
7: I just don't know.
8: It's like jail, Anna. You got to stand up for yourself, or else they're always going to come for you.
7: I understand, but I am terrified of dive bombing birds. Like, to me, you can't.
8: You can't miss.
7: Right. Your initial response is to cover your face. It's the only thing you can do. It's coming at you with its beak at 174 miles per hour.
8: Yeah, you can't miss.
7: No.
8: All right. You got to hit them with a right.
7: Protect your neck. Wear a helmet. That's the only thing you can do. When animals attack, what happened to you? 1-800-330-9999.
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7: When animals attack. There's been three attacks this past week. Kevin Bacon, the actor, got attacked by a swarm of bees. He's fine. He said that he did quite a dance. He wish it was videoed because he could go viral for it. There was this an 83-year-old lovely elderly woman who got attacked by wild turkeys. When she tells the story, she is very frightened, but she just sounds so darn cute.
8: She sounds mad, too, though, at the same time. She's like mad that people that keep discounting her attack.
7: They think she made up the fact. I was like, listen, I've been attacked by wild turkeys. Girl, nobody is doubting you. I know what they're
8: like. They're aggressive.
7: Yes.
8: Yeah.
7: And then there was the woman that were, they were an entire group of women in a canoe race, and a sea lion jumped in the canoe in the middle of the race. When animals attack!
8: Wrong place, wrong time.
7: Yes. Yeah. When did you get attacked by an animal? 1-800-330-9999.

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3: When animals attack. This has been quite a week for animal attacks. Kevin Bacon posted about being attacked by a swarm of bees. He's okay.
4: Yeah.
3: An 83-year-old woman was attacked by wild turkeys. She sounded so frightened, but still cute in her little old lady way.
4: Offended by the fact that they came for her and not somebody else.
3: And an entire canoe filled with women that were racing got the shock of their life when the sea lions just jumped on in with them.
4: Well, there's 7 billion people here on the planet, Anna, and then countless species of animals. Sooner or later, we're going to have some encounters. They're not always fun.
3: What happened to you? 1-800-330-9999.
5: I've got a kind of odd relationship with a squirrel outside my house. And he seems to think that he has bought the property or something because, like, any time I leave my house, he's almost, like, running up all the way to me and, like, squeaking it angrily at me almost as if he's, like, shaking his fist. And it's like, I'm like, hey, man, I'm letting you live here. Don't get this twisted around. I mean, I guess I'm not positive about this, but I think he's sometimes, like, dropping things from the tree on top of me.
4: Oh, yeah.
5: Maybe no, it's just falling from the tree, but I think it's him.
4: Yeah. Maybe be his friend, Chris. Maybe provide some walnuts, chestnuts, anything like that.
3: I'm on this Instagram page that creates little furniture for squirrels.
4: Oh, I love those, right? Yeah. They used to do for the hamsters. They make like a taco stand and stuff. Yeah,
3: This one's got a little picnic table that it hangs out at.
4: Ashley used to do that. She had a little mini picnic table.
3: Really?
4: The squirrels and the chipmunks would come up and she had a camera facing right at it. Like, what kind of time do you have?
3: I don't know.
4: You had a lot of time.
3: Not for nothing, but it would bring me a lot of joy. It would bring me a lot of joy to watch that camera.
4: I'll hook you up.
3: Yeah.
4: I'll hook you up with the link.
3: Yeah. Melissa, what happened to you when animals attack?
6: I was about maybe 6 years old, and I was playing in my aunt's backyard, and my aunt just so happened to have pet geese, and they started chasing after me, and I figured under the trampoline, they'll never come after me,
4: right.
6: You know. And I get underneath the trampoline, and what happened? I'm bent over, and they bit me right in the butt.
4: Yep.
3: Oh.
4: Geese, man.
3: Killers.
4: Geese don't play around.
3: No. Bobby, Kevin Bacon got attacked by bees. What animal attacked you?
7: I got attacked by a goose yesterday while I was golfing.
4: Geese attacks, Anna. They're everywhere.
7: Driving up to the 13th hole, and it was by some water, and there was a group of geese. And we were in the golf cart, so, you know, you think that since you have the size, they're just going to go away or get out of the way.
4: Yeah.
7: Ball was right next to this group. So I kind of got out, and it bit me.
4: Yeah.
3: Oh, yeah, they bite.
4: Yeah, it's not fun.
3: Nope.
4: You're the tourist, not the geese. They're there all the time, 24 hours a day until it's season to move on. So they see you driving through. They're not intimidated. They're like, whatever. Here comes cart 12 again.
3: I'm scared.
4: Who cares?
3: I'm scared of webbed feet. I don't know what it is, but something about webbed feet freaks me out. And when you see them coming at you with their webbed feet, like, it's it's terrifying.
4: They don't come feet first.
3: No, but you see, like, you know how they're kind of short, but the way that they go is like, they're webbed, but they're small, but they move very fast.
4: Yeah.
3: Yeah, and then they can just, like, open their wings in one swoop. They're right at your ankle.
4: My mother, when I was very young, she had a hippie friend, lived in the middle of the woods, and they had all sorts of animals, goats and chickens and, you know, scary dogs. I remember that. But they also had geese. And, you know, I never got bit by any of those scary dogs. But one time when I was in the yard, and I was young, my sister was like a toddler, a goose started chasing after me. And I ran clear around the side of the house. And they're faster than you expect when they get those wings flapping there, too.
3: Yes.
4: I ran smack into my sister. And instead of grabbing her and pulling her out of the way, I ran a juke at her and then away from her. And that goose, it was like a Sidewinder missile, Anna. He hit the next thing that he saw.
3: Great.
4: He bit my sister right on the nose.
3: You're
4: he let me go.
3: You sacrificed your sister for your own well-being.
4: You know what? The Anna and Raven Show. If I hadn't made that difficult choice that day, where would it be? Not here.
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3: $2,100 is a lot of cash for you to win. 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
11: Very warm this afternoon. I'm Ed McIntosh from Q2. Upper 80s to low 90s reachable with isolated storms in the afternoon and evening. Better chance of storms east of Billings. By Sunday, we'll look for morning temperatures in the upper 50s, afternoon highs in the 70s, showers likely, the chance of thunderstorms in the afternoon and evening. 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
2: Why is your house haunted?
3: That's probably because it's like built over like an old burial ground or something like that, or
2: that makes sense.
3: Some sort of reason like that.
2: Or, yeah.
3: Yeah, your people came along and stole from somebody else's people that had been there forever or whatever. You know, poison land, all that type of thing.
2: Malicious intent.
3: Yeah, definitely. Yeah. 100%.
2: Right. You can call 1-800-330-9999. Why do you think your house is haunted? What happens? Because according to the experts, it's not actually haunted. Shocker there.
3: Yeah.
2: And they have a reason for it. And I thought this was interesting because I had never heard this before. But they found that it's infrasound. And the AI guy from the internet, he explains it.
4: Did you know that the eerie feeling of a ghostly presence could actually be caused by a sound you can't even hear? Enter infrasound, low-frequency noises below the range of human hearing that can trigger unease and even hallucinations.
2: Infrasound.
3: You know, my wife has been hearing a noise in our house that literally there's only two or three other people that can hear this sound.
2: It could 100% be this.
3: And it's low-frequency stuff.
2: Yeah.
3: But we've never seen a demon.
2: Well,
3: knock on wood.
2: Yeah.
3: Thank you. Stop it.
2: Yet.
3: Stop
2: right.
3: it.
2: Well, they're saying that this is completely normal. Now, where does infrasound come from?
4: This sound can come from natural sources like wind, earthquakes, or even some household appliances.
2: It's really your washer and dryer that's, terrorizing your home.
3: She thinks it's the inverters on the solar panels.
2: Maybe. She might be right.
3: I mean, she might be right. I can't hear it. I'm not sensitive to it. I've also been in radio for...

0: 30 plus years at this point, and I went to a lot of rock concerts.
1: So you can't hear anything anyway.
0: Right. I can't, especially like low frequencies. Those are just comforting to me.
1: Right.
0: High frequencies. I got rid of those a long time ago.
1: Right. So they're saying this infrasound that can come from these natural disasters or things that happen, or your, you know, dishwasher. Mm-hmm. What they can do is you can't physically hear them, but you can feel them.
0: You can feel the unease almost. It creates an anxiety that's not there.
1: 100%.
0: This paranoia almost.
1: Exactly. And it can make some people hallucinate also as well. And most people, when this happens, they associate it with my house is haunted. Mm-hmm. And it's not really the fact that there's a scientific explanation for it. So this is the first I heard about it. And I was like, oh.
0: Yeah, but that's the thing about the parallel and paranormal is that the parallel universe or whatever is like, it's the things you can't see. It's why we see the, you know, we say animals are more receptive. We say children are more receptive, right? Because they haven't been desensitized at this point.
1: So you don't believe that infrasound is causing it? Or you think the demons are creating the infrasound?
0: I was 100% a cynic. And we are coming up now in 4 days. It'll be the 20-year anniversary of a house fire that I survived that happened on June 6th. 2006. And in that fire, that home was haunted because I had spent some time there and heard footsteps and creaks and voices. And again, not a believer to the fact that I was on the upper floor of that house and terrified I would never go check the attic because it was too realistic. I just wanted out of that home, and it burned to the ground, and there was fires, and then there was photos of it, and there were faces in the fire. I mean, it should have been a movie.
1: Were you above the refrigerator by any chance?
0: No.
1: Okay.
0: No.
1: So, all right. So then maybe we can rule out infrasound in this situation.
0: Yes,
1: and we can just say it was probably demons in that.
0: It wasn't that. I mean, somebody blew up the furnace.
1: Apparently, right?
0: I mean, it was just, I mean, it was a scary, scary home.
1: How about you? You have a haunted house? What makes it haunted? 1-800-330-9999.
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1: Have you ever thought your house was haunted? The experts are saying, no, you fools. Mm. It's just infrasound. And you're like, wait, what? What is that? Infrasound. And the experts are saying it's not your house being haunted. It's this low frequency rumble that's caused by natural disasters or even your appliances that make you feel like you're hallucinating, make you feel stressed. Mm. Something is wrong where you may think there's a ghost, but it's not. It's just like a natural thing.
0: Sometimes you hear it. Sometimes it's like a vibration
1: right.
0: You feel.
1: Yeah.
0: Sometimes you try and ignore it. You tell yourself that you're just imagining this thing.
1: But maybe you want to tell those experts, no, you're the fool. My house is definitely haunted. How do you know your house is haunted? 1-800-330-9999.

0: Maybe your house is haunted, or maybe you're dealing with infrasound. They say that most people think that their house is haunted because they hear noises or they have that uneasy feeling. And really, it's just this low frequency rumble that a normal hearing person can't hear, but you can feel it, like almost in your soul.
1: Yeah.
0: You know?
1: It's ironic. There's a study going on right now. There's a town just a couple counties over from here. They have a deep water port, right, in the bay. There's been this reports, again, of these low frequency sounds that everybody's hearing, but nobody can really put it on a meter and figure out where it's coming from or what it is.
0: It can make you hallucinate, hence why you think your house is haunted.
1: You go nuts.
0: Yeah. It can come from natural disasters or even your appliances. So why do you think your house is haunted if you are convinced it's not the infrasound? 1-800-330-9999. Eric?
2: My floors creak, right? Which sounds normal, but they only creak when I'm in bed.
0: I think everybody's house creaks when they're in bed.
1: You hear more things because everything's off. On the other hand, there's a distinct difference between hearing one creak, between hearing a lot of creaks, between hearing somebody possibly walking down your hallway.
0: A ghost walking down your hallway.
1: Something.
0: I think if your house was built before 1960, you're going to hear creaks. I think if it's built newer construction, I think then you probably don't hear that. Then it's a ghost.
1: I don't know. Yeah. People always say the house is settling.
0: Yeah.
1: Or it's your Uncle Harry, who's been dead for 35 years. And he's still looking for the restroom on the second floor.
0: Can't find it. He went upstairs for that barbecue, looking for the toilet, never found it, never came back down.
1: He didn't die in your bathroom, right?
0: John, why is your house haunted?
3: Every few months, we have a coffee mug break in, like, truly a supernatural way. I've had it happen where I'm just holding it, doing nothing, and the handle and the mug itself detach from each other. But it's not like the handle was glued on in the first place. They're like one piece. I've also heard something from outside, and I come back in, and the coffee mug is, like, in smithereens, but it's not like it's fallen off the table. It's, like, on the table, but has, like, split apart.
0: You know who that
3: is. And this happens. Who is it?
1: God?
0: No, Mr. Folgers from Folgers Coffee.
1: Why would he be angry?
0: Because probably he owned that property, and he's coming back to haunt him by just destroying all his coffee mugs.
1: I'm guessing, sir, if Mr. Folgers owned your house, it would be a lot larger than it is. How many square feet you got there?
3: I don't have enough for it to be Mr. Folgers.
1: Yeah, that's not Mr. Folgers.
3: Right.
1: Mr. Folgers had mad square footage, Anna.
0: You
1: think
0: don't
1: about
0: even know that for sure.
1: Oh, yeah. He probably owned half of Columbia. Get out of here. Big dollars. Escobar's like his neighbor. You guys want a hippopotamus for Christmas? I'm handing him out. I'm Mr. Folger.
0: He was an American businessman, founder of the Folgers Coffee Company. He died in 1889. Perfect time for haunting.
1: Right?
0: James Folger.
1: Yeah.
0: Yep.
1: I bet he was worth a lot.
0: Tracy, how about you? Why is your house haunted?
4: Well, there's a piano that I can see in the hall. So when I go across the hall to use the restroom at night or something, once in a while, the piano will play and I can see no one is sitting at it.
1: No, get out of here. Come on with that.
4: Yes.
1: A piano is playing. Like, what do you mean it plays? Like, you hear, like, a single key hit for it, or you hear, like, a song?
4: No, like, four or five keys, like a I am.
0: You have to get rid of
4: not.
0: That.
1: Yeah, I mean, you should have got rid of that long ago.
0: I mean, are you sure it's not something it just does? Like it's programmed to do that or something?
1: Like it's plugged in?
0: I don't know.
1: It's Bluetooth?
0: No, I have no
4: idea.
0: It's
4: not electric. It's not electric.
1: Oh, yeah, no, man. That would have to leave
0: That's
1: immediately.
0: That's terrifying.
1: Yeah. Yeah. There's something in your piano, obviously.
0: Yeah, a ghost.
1: But if it's not a raccoon, it's scary.
0: Yeah, that is scary. I don't know if I could live like that.
1: I couldn't. No. That is over the first time that happens. I go, I'm crazy. Did that happen? Somebody else goes, I think I heard this. Well, it's gone.
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3: Why do you think your house is haunted? If you missed it earlier, we were talking about this because they say that it's not really ghosts. It's this thing called infrasound.
4: This sound can come from natural sources like wind, earthquakes, or even some household appliances.
3: Basically, the vibrations of your refrigerator is like the sound that you can't really hear that makes you think ghosts are possessing you in your home.
5: Machinery. Industrial America, Anna. If this is so terrifying and so creepy, why does he sound so relaxed?
3: Well, because it's AI. Yeah. That's why. Yes. Okay. Right.
5: All right. That makes sense.
3: Yes. Yeah. But do you think your house is haunted for real? 1-800-330-9999. What is happening right now that it's not this infrasound that they're saying is the reason? It's something else.

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1: No.
0: When you could wake up to? With Anna and Raven.
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3: Is your house haunted? Have you always thought it was haunted? Experts are now like, you fools. No, it's not haunted. It's just infrasound, which I had never heard of before. So infrasound is a sound below a frequency of 20 hertz. Am I saying that correct?
4: Yeah.
3: Yeah. And basically what it means is like it's a sound that you can feel. It creates tension in your body, but it's not a ghost.
5: This sound can come from natural sources like wind, earthquakes, or even some household appliances.
3: Like your dishwasher, I guess.
4: My wife thinks it's the inverters on our solar panels. Mm-hmm. She hears a sound that I cannot hear.
3: Yep.
4: But a friend of hers can hear it. She's asked the neighbors. They don't hear it either. But again, there's a couple other people that have experienced something at the house. I have no idea. I can't hear anything.
3: It could be a haunting. What do you think? Why is your house haunted? Is it infrasound or is it actually a demon? 1-800-330-9999. Aura, you think your house is for real haunted?
6: I do. Our stair railing, there is like one specific point. If your hand is on that railing, you will get shocked.
3: Oh.
6: Every day. So I avoid it. My husband, though, he'll forget and he'll touch it. And it's honestly hilarious because I'll just hear him scream from the other room. Yeah, anyone who touches that spot on our railing, you will get static shock.
3: Why would that happen?
4: I don't know. Maybe the nail to the banisters through a wire. I have no idea. Right?
3: What a weird thing.
4: They say that the spirits can communicate through electric sources, electricity.
3: And you just get shocked every time? You got to put some duct tape on that.
4: It's weird.
3: It is weird.
4: Yeah. Hard to explain. I would ask an electrician. Then after that, maybe the short lady from Poltergeist.
3: I'm about to say, or an exorcist. You need somebody like that.
4: Yeah. This house is clean. I think she's long dead. Maybe it's her.
6: I'll see which one insurance covers.
3: Right.
4: Neither.
3: My guess is neither.
4: Neither. Yeah. Insurance is going to be like, can you take a picture and upload it to the app? No, we don't see anything here. Sorry. Hey, Beth, tell us, why are you convinced that your house is haunted?
7: So my house isn't haunted, but my mother's house was haunted. Mm. Everybody who lived in our house saw ghosts. Our house was back home in Georgia. Mm-hmm. And there was just a lot of illness in the house. There were a lot of, I would say, hallucinations, but we all saw different things. I saw my great-grandfather there. That was actually part of the reason I went into mediumship. I'm a professional medium now.
4: No kidding.
7: Yeah, and I actually work with a paranormal group.
4: So you grew up in that home?
7: From the time I was 11, yes.
4: Yeah, okay. And I mean, obviously, then that would have an impact on your life, the things that you're seeing there in your belief system.
3: Do you believe the infrasound is what contributes to it, or no?
7: I do. Actually, I teach mediumship, and I work with a paranormal group to do investigations. I go into houses before the team goes in to investigate. I do try to debunk a lot of this because there are many reasons why people can believe that they are seeing ghosts or experiencing, you know, something touching them or whatever. And, you know, we get millions of pieces of sensory information that move through our sensory nervous system every day. And we fear what we don't understand. So, you know, there's so much energy and everything's frequency. People just are dysregulated and they're not understanding what it is they're processing. That's the majority of it. But yeah, I do believe this infrasound can, you know, sound can be helpful or in healing or hurtful. And when we don't understand it, people tend to go to the worst possible scenario.
3: Yeah. All right. 1-800-330-9999. Is your house haunted for real? How do you know?
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3: Do you think your house is haunted? Experts are saying, no, you silly, silly fools. It's not actually a haunting. It's infrasound. So infrasound can be caused by natural things like wind or even appliances. It's a frequency so low that you can't hear it, but you can feel it. And a lot of times it could actually make you hallucinate and think you're seeing things that you're not really seeing.
4: Yeah, so sure, it could be that.
3: Or it could be demons.
4: Right, because if you hear these callers,
3: right,
4: it's wild.
3: Is your house haunted? Is it infrasound or is there something else? What's your story? Because, man, they're coming in. 1-800-330-9999.

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1: You'll love that show.
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3: Do you think your house is haunted? No, the experts say. So silly. It's actually infrasound. What is infrasound? Because I had never heard of it either. It's a sound that's brought on by either appliances in your home or natural things like wind or tornado and
4: low frequency stuff.
3: Yeah. So you don't really hear it yourself, but your body feels it, and it can even make you hallucinate.
4: Make animals react, babies feel it too, all those things. Yeah.
3: So is it infrasound or is it a demon? What happened at your house? 1-800-330-9999. Mark.
5: When I got out of the Marine Corps, I moved into a house in Cashport, Wyoming. Now, this was a railroad house. When a train goes by, the house shakes.
4: Yeah, okay.
5: The first night I was there, right before I went to sleep, I felt something punch me right in the chest. And I thought, you know, how sometimes you, when you're going to sleep, you feel like you're falling, and it wakes you up.
4: Right.
5: That's what I thought it was. And then I wound up waking up in the morning, stretching out, got a little stiff and sleeping on the floor. And anyway, I felt this pain in the middle of my chest.
3: You got punched in the chest by a demon.
4: He thought he was dreaming it, and then he woke up, and the marks were there.
3: Oh, my God.
4: And you know how that works, man. If you die in a dream, it's 50-50. We don't know what really happens there. Hi, Lori. Tell us, you lived in a haunted house. What happened?
3: Or was it infrasound?
6: My husband and I, we first married about 20 years ago, and we bought this old farmhouse. And one night, we're both in bed. In the middle of the night, I wake up screaming, and there was these two black, long-arm things sort of pulling at me.
4: Mm-hmm.
6: It woke you up, and my husband woke up and said, "What the?"
4: Mm-hmm.
6: And it pushed him away, and then we didn't see him anymore. And then one day, he had retired, and he had to go to the bathroom. So you had to go through the dining room, and the dining room had an upstairs, and one of those little black guys went running around the dining room table and up the stairs. Believe it or not, but it really, really, that home had terrible karma. I don't know what they were, but yes, that house was haunted.
4: I just watched this movie called Good Boy, where the dog is the star of this horror. He's trying to protect his owner there. And the black shadows is something that you don't see in a lot of movies nowadays, is representing spirits or hauntings. They're very prevalent in that movie. So this is giving me chills. Thank you for sharing. Have a great day.
3: Terrifying.
4: Hey, Chrissy, tell us, haunting. What happened at your house that had you convinced?
3: Or was it infrasound?
7: It wasn't infrasound, but it really wasn't anything at my personal home. I'm a licensed funeral director, and I could tell you that people see signs and things after someone passes away. And if you look for them, they're almost always there. A butterfly or a bird. As for in the house, I would tell you that when we have something in the building, you can definitely feel it. The air is different. It's scary.
4: Wait a minute.
7: It's a scary feeling.
4: When you have something in the house, as far as there's a new resident there, as far as there's a body, a corpse, like somebody being prepared for services, or just when you have some sort of, you know, energy that's in the house that's not normally there? Because I would imagine you always have people being prepared for services. That wouldn't be out of the ordinary.
7: No, not at all. So it's not really the people who come in.
4: Yeah.
7: It's the feeling that you get sometimes in the building. Sometimes we'll leave and we know we shut the lights and the lights will come back on. Things like that we know happen. Or you can hear footsteps and you know you're the only person in the building.
4: Yes,
3: right.
4: Yes.
7: Things like that, yeah, definitely happen.
3: Every time I go to a funeral home, I'm always worried I'm going to bring home a friend.
0: The sounds of summer. It's definitely the sizzle of a barbecue, the splash of jumping into a pool, and the sweet tunes from my favorite station.
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11: Very warm this afternoon. I'm Ed McIntosh from Q2. Upper 80s to low 90s reachable with isolated storms in the afternoon and evening. Better chance of storms east of Billings. By Sunday, we'll look for morning temperatures in the upper 50s. Afternoon highs in the 70s. Showers likely. The chance of thunderstorms in the afternoon and evening.
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13: 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Do you uninvite the person? You're going to get the whole story, then you'll decide who's right. Couples Court is coming up next.

0: One couple.
1: It makes me furious. 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
2: This is what she wants to do.
0: One problem.
2: My daughter wants to do a spa weekend for her 16th birthday.
1: And I'm being deprived of going there because I'm a guy?
0: You decide the outcome.
3: All right, Gabby, you got to be happy to hear that, right?
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3: Every day a couple joins us to let us know what their disagreement is about, and you decide who's right. Today it's an ex-couple, a divorced couple, Grace and Jacob. Grace, what's going on?
4: Our daughter is graduating from 8th grade. You know, Jacob has a new girlfriend. Our daughter really does not like. It's her day, and I don't want this girlfriend coming to the graduation or our family gathering afterward. I just really want it to be about our daughter, and Jacob thinks he should be able to bring his new girlfriend.
3: Okay.
5: How long have you guys been divorced?
4: 5 years.
5: Okay. Jacob, how long have you been dating this new girl?
6: About 8 months.
5: Okay, so, I mean, a long time. She's hardly the new girlfriend. Your daughter also spends time with you. Is it a shared custody situation?
6: Yeah, I get weekends.
5: And your girlfriend is often present. Do you live together?
6: We don't live together.
5: Okay, so, Jacob, what's your side of this? I mean, if your daughter doesn't really want her there, what's the deal?
6: She's an 8th grade kid. She doesn't get to decide what happens in my life. She has to accept that this is the love of my life. And that going forward, that she's going to be around.
5: Okay.
3: Why doesn't she like her? What has happened? Or is it just bitterness?
5: Right? As a child of divorce, and somebody who's been married and divorced myself, kids typically, unfortunately, they're used at pawns at different times or whatever, or they pick sides regardless.
3: Right, but does she actually spend time with her, or does she just stay clear of her when she's around?
6: My girlfriend tries to make an effort, but unfortunately, I think our daughter still really wishes that me and her mom were together.
4: I think our daughter wishes Jacob was dating somebody his own age.
3: Oh, how old is she?
4: She's 29. And
3: okay.
4: We're in our 40s.
3: Okay.
5: I mean, again, though, does in 8th grade, do you care about that? Or do you just care that your mom and your dad aren't together? Let me just get into your business here a little bit more. Grace, do you make comments about his girlfriend being young?
4: I acknowledge it. I'm not going out of my way to speak down. I want Jacob to move on. Mm-hmm. You know, we're not getting back together. And it's not a matter of, like, yeah, trying to speak ill of some
5: but
4: people.
5: But it comes up in conversation, and your daughter is not immune to your energy. Would that be an acknowledgement that is fair to say?
4: Yeah, I think that's fair, but I mean, they spend alone time together where I'm not around. She can form her own decisions, and if she doesn't like her, I mean, our daughter is very friendly, she's outgoing, so I trust her judge of character, and even if I didn't, it's her day. If she doesn't want somebody at her graduation, I don't care who it is, they shouldn't come.
5: This is interesting to me, and just the fact is, I could not agree with you more if it was a high school graduation. But 8th grade, to me, is completely different. That's just me.
3: Jacob, does your girlfriend know that your daughter does not like her?
6: Yeah, she does.
3: And does she know that she does not want her at her graduation?
6: I have not communicated that to her.
3: If you did, would she still go knowing that she was unwanted?
6: No, she wouldn't go, but I'm the one who really wants her to go because our child needs to know that this is for real.
3: All right, let's see. I mean, if Grace and Jacob's daughter, who's graduating 8th grade, doesn't want the new girlfriend there, does she have a say? She's still a child.
5: 1-800-330-9999. Whose side are you on? It's the Couples Court with Anna and Raven.
3: Hey, it's Anna and Raven.
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3: She's graduating 8th grade, their daughter, and she does not want dad's boyfriend there. Girlfriend, excuse me. You know, I understand how this gets tough when you have a relationship where your parents are divorced and you're not happy about it. And what's been going on is Grace and Jacob, they didn't divorce 5 years. They're fine. They, you know, they have a good relationship with their daughter. But
5: they have a good enough one.
3: Yeah. And yeah. She says, I don't want dad's new girlfriend there. And Grace says, she doesn't want her there. Like, just don't bring her. She's 29 years old. She's got a lot of animosity towards her. Like, what's the big deal? It's one day. It's our daughter's day.
5: You know, I've got a question because I get how all these things get weird here. But what does her age have to do with it whatsoever? It's not like dad's 100 or 60. If he's 40, if they're 40, why did mom bring that up? Why did she mention that? You want to create a situation where somebody doesn't like somebody? Tone, inflection, all those things, they make a big difference. Mm. Sounds like there could be some of that still going on.
3: But Jacob says, like, I'm the adult. I'm the adult,
5: right.
3: And I want her.
5: I choose.
3: I want her to know that this woman is important to me and she's going to be in our lives. Do you bring her anyway? What do you think? 1-800-330-9999. Hey, it's Hannah and Raven. Whose side are you on?
16: Hey, this is Jonathan. I'm on mom's side. Sounds like dad's being very selfish. Regardless, you know, if this is going to be the love of his life, you put your daughter first for one day and sacrifice, you know, being with your young, hip girlfriend. There's going to create a resentment also if he forces his girlfriend onto the family.
5: Good. I mean, resentment's pretty much already present, but I understand what you're saying, right?
3: Whose side are you on? 1-800-330-9999. It's a couple's court.

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3: Do you just listen to what your 8th grader says to you, or do you ignore her feelings altogether? Grace and Jacob are not a couple. They are divorced. They've been divorced for 5 years, and they have a daughter who is graduating 8th grade, and they're having a ceremony at the school and a luncheon afterwards. And their daughter has requested one thing, that Jacob does not take his new 29-year-old girlfriend that he's been dating for 8 months because she doesn't like her and doesn't want her there. She's embarrassed.
4: Yeah, it's an uncomfortable situation. Jacob says, you know, she's in 8th grade, right? And I get it why she would be upset about this or not happy, but this can't go on forever, and this has been going on for plenty long enough. It's an important day. This woman's going to be part of our family moving ahead. I feel like this is a time to do it. But, you know, the argument being basically is this is not the time, right? That's what Grace is saying, is that you want to do this, you know, what you're doing with your life is your business, but another time is fine. We don't need to force this on our daughter this day.
3: And Jacob even says it. If his girlfriend knew that she wasn't wanted, she wouldn't want to go. But right. For him, it's a whole thing where you don't get to dictate to me as an adult who I take and don't take.
4: Well, if I had to guess, this has probably been going on
3: for
4: left
3: a while.
4: To right, right.
3: Yeah.
4: There's things here, and sooner or later, you know, you all feel like we've got to get past.
3: What do you think? Whose side are you on? 1-800-330-9999. Jessica?
5: I agree with the mom. I think it's the daughter's day. It's her graduation. She's going to be sitting there with her friends, feeling angry and resentful that somebody's there that she doesn't want there. Plus, it's only going to create a wedge between the girlfriend and the dad. She's going to resent the girlfriend more for being there. And if the dad wants to build a relationship with her and the woman, then he should let that relationship grow on their own time. The girlfriend needs to stay home.
4: Hey, Danielle, whose side are you on today? What do you think about this?
6: Well, I'm on the side of the mom because I'm just thinking, even though it's 8th grade, this is a monumental time for this child. And if they already don't get along within the 8 months. And I feel like if the girlfriend knew, she also wouldn't want to go. So I feel like for this day, you could just be, you know, mom and dad graduation and then eventually just try to work it in better. But this is going to make the relationship worse with the child if you force this lady on her during the graduation.
4: Hi, Elisa. What do you think? Whose side are you on today?
7: I'm on mom's side. Even though this girl is still a child, taking her right to make a decision away is not okay. And this is not the time and place to test out whether or not she knows this relationship is real.
8: The verdict is in. Jury foreman, what are the results?
3: Grace, our audience agreed with you today. It really is your daughter's decision. And if she feels uncomfortable, why do you want to make her sad on a day that should be happy? I mean, Jacob, if you just let your girlfriend know, hey, we need a little more time and she's not comfortable with this. I mean, how upset would your girlfriend be if she found out that she wasn't wanted there? You fought for her to be there to make the day uncomfortable for your daughter.
9: Yeah, I think you're probably right on that. I don't like the idea of our daughter choosing, but I think that there's a better way to go about it. So maybe at the dinner or something afterwards, I can somehow find a way, but maybe not at the graduation for her to come.
4: I think that a conversation is warranted, Jacob. I mean, your daughter, as Grace said, is not a child, right? She's not a baby. On the other hand, she's not fully grown either, right? So, you know, you need to explain to her that, you know what? I'm going to respect your wishes because I want you to enjoy yourself. And if my girlfriend knew, she wouldn't be happy anyways. But this is where my life is at, and this is where it's headed. Everybody has to come to terms with that. Grace, you got the votes. Voters understand where you're coming from. Protect your daughter at all costs, basically.
10: I'm glad people see it my way. I just think a graduation is not the time to try to teach her some sort of lesson.
4: Yeah,
10: let her have
4: right.
10: her day. We can talk later.
4: Yeah, you might be right. Or you could talk ahead of time, too. That way she has time to understand what that impact is of her decision before, and she can, you know, maybe reconsider or maybe not.
3: All right, if you have a problem, too, send an email. couplescore@annaonraven.com.
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3: The one thing about graduation season, it's not boring. 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
4: 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There's heartbreaking moments. It's bittersweet in some ways. 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
3: And just the fights, period. 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
2: Bridgeport police didn't say why it started, but authorities claim it involved at least two unrelated families. Two of the three people arrested were charged with assault of a public safety officer.
3: Why do so many fights break out around graduation time?
4: Seating, positioning.
3: Yep.
4: Emotions are riding high.
3: Mm-hmm.
4: Everybody, it's in the middle of the day. It's not a convenient time, so everybody shows up. They've had to, you know, get there, dart there somehow, and they're in their seats. And if they feel like somebody else is in their space or whatever, like, people just get mad. And then there's other people that just... they want to be cool still, Anna. They get back in that high school or college environment, and they're like, I'm still cool, even though you're 50. And you shouldn't pick up a chair and throw it at somebody.
5: In this video, you see several people running, throwing punches, including someone in a cap and gown.
4: I mean, but if you mess with my grandma, then I'm gonna have to wreck you, mm-hmm. even if I'm in my cap and gown.
3: I talk about these graduations, high school and college. No, that's not it.
6: New video of a brawl at a kindergarten graduation.
7: Oh, yeah, no. Parents and family fighting over where they were going to sit.
3: Right. Yep. That sounds about right.
4: The room is never large enough. You figure every student all of a sudden is times 4 to 8 people for every family that wants to go. It's never large enough.
3: Or you see that one family you've had beef with since second grade.
4: Yes.
3: And you're like, this is it. This is the time we're going to do it.
4: Hatfield and McCoy's, right? Like, it's going down. Today's the day.
3: Right. But now, also, the big thing to do this year is to boo the speakers when they talk about this.
8: Time magazine selected its person of the year for 2025. And this time, it was the architects of artificial intelligence. Interesting.
3: Boo!
4: You know what I don't want to hear? When I go there, I don't want to hear any that talk. Keep the politics out. Just motivate.
9: The rise of artificial intelligence is the next industrial revolution.
4: Thanks. Who cares?
3: You lost them.
4: I'm falling asleep, right? Like, I mean, just talk to me about something that's interesting. The premise of the endless possibilities for these students.
3: Okay. I mean, that's nice, but that's like, you know, it's word salad. Don't you want to hear specific things that you're supposed to do?
4: No. I mean, to me, AI is word salad.
3: Yeah.
4: This lady's talking in theoretical situations.
3: Both these people were like presidents of tech companies. Like, what did you think they were going to talk about?
4: I mean, right. If you invite them there, right, you get what you expect, right?
3: I don't know. Weird things happen at graduations, though. What was the strangest thing that happened at your graduation? I can remember the night before we had our dry rehearsal. And, you know, like, all the kids were there. This is my college graduation. Mm-hmm. And because we were standing around waiting so long, because it was taking so long.
4: Yes, it always does.
3: Right. The only normal thing that we could do was try to recreate the Dirty Dancing scene where we would lift each other up.
4: What a great idea.
3: Yeah. Chrissy, my sorority sister and very good friend, she went to go up. And one of the frat boys dropped her directly on her wrist and broke it.
4: It's not as easy as you think to lift somebody in that situation.
3: It's not.
4: Right.
3: And then we had to hide it from her parents until after graduation that she had broken her wrist. And I remember being so nervous. Luckily, those gowns are perfect for hiding.
4: I mean, imagine the pain that she's in that whole time. You're just like, what's happening here? I remember my little brother, who was like 5 or 6 at the time. I came off the stage. He gave me a bouquet of roses, a dozen roses, and it was on the front page of the paper. And I remember thinking to myself, I'm a man. Why are you giving me roses?
3: What do you remember? What happened at your graduation you'll never forget? 1-800-330-9999.
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3: The one thing you can always know is going to happen during graduation season is there's going to be a million news reports about fights breaking out. High schools, colleges, even a kindergarten fight broke out.
4: It's so disappointing at this point, right? Like that's where we're at. But on the other hand, like it's like a powder keg. You can watch from afar and know something's going to translate into a problem when you can't invite everybody.
3: This graduation season also that's been trending everywhere is that they boo the speaker whenever the speaker, the keynote speaker, talks about AI. Mm-hmm. Everyone just starts booing.
4: It's a boring conversation.
3: Yeah.
4: Right? Like, I mean, let it go. This is my big day. Don't tell me about how it's going to be so rough out there.
3: Oh, Patty had a streaker, 1977. So what happened at your graduation that you'll never forget? I'm looking at our social media.
4: A streaker sounds so 1977.
3: Right.
4: It does.
3: Yeah. Oh, Terry in 1974 also had a streaker.
4: Yeah.
3: I mean, I guess that's
4: the 70s, man. The 70s.
3: Yes. 1-800-330-9999. What happened at your graduation? You're never going to forget it.

0: New video of a brawl at a kindergarten graduation.
1: Yeah, parents and family fighting over where they were going to sit.
2: Of course they were.
3: Yeah. You know, typically when somebody screams out, oh my Lord, or oh my precious, it's not warranted. But this time, maybe. It's a kindergarten graduation.
2: Every year, there's the reports of all the fights that break out across the country at graduations. The other thing that's happening this year is that whenever the keynote speakers are talking about AI, the entire audience boos.
3: Keep in mind, when it comes to a fight or a confrontation at graduation, this is the day you're supposed to be most proud of your student, of your child, of becoming an adult. And so what do? You take it back to the sandbox and act like a 7-year-old. Wow.
2: But sometimes things happen at your graduation and you'll never forget it. What happened at yours? 1-800-330-9999. Stephanie.
4: Oh, my God. It was hot as hell outside and hot as hell and really, really long. Mm. We graduated with about 1,300 kids and they went through every name individually and probably 100 degrees. We wanted to die.
2: Yeah,
3: I was at a graduation like that, probably 1,300 to 1,500 people in Santa Clarita, and I never thought I was actually going to expire in the heat more than I did that day. I mean, I honestly thought that was going to be the end for me. There was not enough water on the planet that I could drink.
2: Because you're on these open fields. There's no shade. There's nowhere to hide.
3: The bleachers were aluminum.
2: Yeah.
3: Your butt is just on fire.
2: Right.
4: And you're wearing a heavy graduation gown thing.
3: Oh, no. I was a guest, and I still thought I was going to die.
2: Yeah.
3: Thanks for the call.
4: Horrible. I hope you guys have a great day.
2: You too. Peter, what happened at your graduation? You're never going to forget it.
5: Yeah, so when I graduated college, you know, I'm walking across the stage so proud, shake hands with the president. Feels like such a momentous occasion. I continue walking, look out across the audience, and promptly trip down the, like, 8 steps that descend. And, you know, the like collective gasp and laughter of my friends that I heard, that is a noise I will never forget.
3: It's terrible. Being embarrassed in public is rough.
2: Yep.
3: But that is a memory people will carry. They will have it. And 5-6 steps. The thing is, too, is when you're embarrassed like that and everybody sees you fall, you got to act like it didn't hurt. 5-6 steps on those little, like, rollout stages that they use, those aluminum stairs.
2: Right.
3: No, that can hurt.
2: Absolutely.
3: That can 100%. You could skin a knee under there.
2: Yeah.
3: Skin a shin.
2: You got to stand up. You got to wave. You got to smile. Meanwhile, your ankle's broken.
3: You're bleeding through your gown.
2: Right. Hopefully it's a black gown so nobody can see all the blood.
3: Right. We had blue at mine. Oh, it would have been bad.
2: Kristen, happened at graduation.
3: What do you remember?
6: I actually left my graduation after I got my diploma. I walked off the field to go to my then boyfriend, now husband's prom because we went to different schools.
3: Oh, so it was that night. I mean, at least you had a great reason.
6: We had a great reason. The principal didn't want me to leave. I wasn't allowed to. My mom goes, look at me and walk off the grass.
3: Yeah. Okay. Right. Just stay focused and go ahead and do it. It's funny the rules that they put in around graduation, and it's kind of ridiculous because it's all over at that point.
2: It's done.
3: If you've been a good student, like, don't be a jerk that day. Like, I mean, honestly, principals, administrators, take notice. I know you can't have a million exceptions, but be people.
2: I remember.
3: Be humans.
2: The big thing was that if you had traffic violations, you couldn't graduate.
3: That's what I'm saying. Like, you didn't put the diploma in the book because you're worried about somebody's behavior after. Come on.
2: My parents had to pay a $680 fine that I had from constantly parking illegally with my hazards because I would run into my dorm to grab my books in and out.
3: $685?
2: Yeah. I did it like every day. I mean,
3: you could have taken care of that ahead of time.
2: I didn't think that campus security was real.
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9: Very warm this afternoon. I'm Ed McIntosh from Q2. Upper 80s to low 90s reachable with isolated storms in the afternoon and evening. Better chance of storms east of Billings. By Sunday, we'll look for morning temperatures in the upper 50s, afternoon highs in the 70s, showers likely, the chance of thunderstorms in the afternoon and evening. You can't sleep because the house won't cool down, and opening a window means smoke, pollen, and wind. 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
2: We're in the middle of prom season across the country. You either had your prom already or it's coming up in the next couple of weeks, depending on where you are.
3: It's funny, you know, I don't have anybody going to prom, but it's still exciting when you see everybody lined up and getting their photos taken and all that stuff. It reminds me of going myself. So it's fun.
2: There's different things they do now. A lot of girls carry bouquets instead of corsages. They get together before, they make their own bouquets. Mm-hmm. Or do this thing when they
3: line
2: up.
3: Stand.
2: And they do this thing now where they get line, like all color coordinated, so it looks like a rainbow. Mm-hmm. Which I always wonder who organizes that, but somebody does.
3: Somebody behind the camera.
2: Yeah, but sometimes you show up to prom, you get kicked out. You ever get kicked out of prom? You got a story behind it? What happened? 1-800-330-9999.

0: Hannah and Raven. Oh my gosh, hold on. I gotta go. I'll be right back. On Planet 106.7.
1: Prom season's long. It stretches from like April through June. And it's interesting because everyone's got a prom story. And everyone's got a story of the person that got kicked out of prom. Mm. So Hayden, my junior, she went last weekend. And she talked about the most awkward time of the night.
2: So the real awkward part was when you walked in. What did they do?
3: They immediately breathalyzed everybody. But it wasn't like a normal breathalyzer where it has the straw and you blow into it. It was like open. The administration asking us like different questions. So he asked me, what's your favorite class? And I was like, ASL. And he was like, you're good.
2: So you try to make it interactive so it wasn't so weird that you're just being breathalyzed before you walk into a room.
3: Yeah.
1: I asked.
4: Or maybe they were just trying to smell their breath. I mean, think about that.
1: They had a machine with them. It's not like there wasn't a machine there that was reading their breath.
4: But they still want to be like, you know, are you incapacitated in some way? They weren't like, let's be cool and hang out.
1: That was the number one thing when I was going in high school, going to prom, was that if they were going to check your breath, they were going to smell your breath, and you weren't going to get in, you were going to get kicked out of prom.
4: Yeah, they did the same thing, I think, when we walked into. And, you know, there was like a, you know, security area or whatever when we came into the prom.
1: I don't know, but it's not always the alcohol stuff. What got you kicked out of prom? 1-800-330-9999. Olivia?
5: Yeah, so I did not get all dressed up. I was actually dressed down. And yeah, I guess there was like, you know, a wardrobe requirement thing, you know, that's just like everybody does it. And they're like, no, you're not in a gown or whatever. Get out of here.
1: Interesting. I'm surprised that they can kick you out for that.
4: If you're
5: apparently in some of these, you know, top high school types, they can. Yeah.
4: I would think that that could happen more often prior years than it could now. I think
5: a while ago.
4: Right. So, right. You go a decade or two back and you're like, you know what? They were able to do that and kind of rule with an iron fist. You go now, forget it.

0: I don't think that that would happen.
1: No.
0: There was a girl that it was a little bit controversial our year. She wore a tux or whatever a couple of years. And I mean, keep that in mind. Like, that's not controversial at all now, right? And that was 1992. I think that was my junior prom. I think we ran into that. By senior prom, it was no problem that she wore whatever she wanted.
1: Yeah.
0: But I remember it being a thing.
1: The only time I ever been turned away for twice was ever. We were at a dodgeball tournament. So we were all dressed in dodgeball gear. And then we
0: went
1: to. Which
0: is what? Which is what?
1: It was like, you know, we had
0: track suits and
1: goggles. Like, ridiculous. Okay. Like, we had on like short shorts and tank tops.
0: Yeah.
1: And
0: not what I think of when I think of dodgeball, but all right.
1: Yeah, and like elbow pads. Like, we were being ridiculous, you know.
0: It sounds like rally roller skate girls,
1: but
0: okay.
1: It was fantastic. And it was, and the guys too. And the guys had like the knee highs.
0: Nice.
1: And all that.
0: Yeah.
1: And then we went to a bar and they wouldn't let us into the bar.
0: Oh, I would have let you guys in. I mean, if you come as a team.
1: Right. No,
0: that's fun.
1: There's 20 of us.
0: Right.
1: No, they didn't let us in. They didn't let us in. That was a fun night.
0: I only wore the tight shorts and knee highs like once in my life. And it's freeing as a guy, but it's also scary for everybody else. But,
1: you know, speaking of the whole uniform thing, yeah, you can get kicked out of prom for not wearing the right thing. I forgot about this story that went viral last year.
2: A local teen story going viral.
3: Yeah, a Chesterfield 17-year-old says she was kicked out of her prom because some adults said her dress and her dance moves were too provocative.
1: Imagine you get out there and you just start twerking and they're like, you, out of prom!
0: But, you know, that Cardi B comes on and all of a sudden you understand why people get in trouble.
1: I don't know, why'd you get kicked out of prom? 1-800-330-9999.
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1: Prom season's long. Some proms are in April. Some proms are happening this weekend or next weekend in June. You know, my daughter was talking. She went to her first junior prom this past weekend, and she was saying how the breathalyzer was weird and jarring for her.
0: Yeah.
1: But I remember growing up, like, that was the way you got kicked out of prom. You got kicked out of prom if you were drinking, right?
0: I had a friend. Her date was doing donuts in the parking lot with his car.
1: Yep.
0: So he didn't get allowed in. She went in anyways, though.
1: I would too.
0: She went in anyways. There was a lot of tears, though. And then he showed up at the party after. He wasn't from our school, so we didn't really dig that dude.
1: Catherine wrote on our Instagram page, she sent us a DM, that they got kicked out of prom because they went into the venue's fountain. I could see that.
0: Bad move.
1: Yeah.
0: Right. But epic and fun.
1: And fun.
0: Right.
1: You got that story forever.
0: I hope you got the photos.
1: Right. Yep. 1-800-330-9999. Why'd you get kicked out of prom?

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2: Why'd you get kicked out of prom? My daughter Hayden just went to her first prom this past weekend. I know across the country they've been happening for months, but she said that they breathalyzed everyone. I asked if anybody got kicked out. She said no. I remember at my prom, lots of people got kicked out for drinking.
3: I was going to say.
2: Yeah.
3: You know what? That's good.
2: Yep.
3: They're behaving themselves. Excellent news.
2: Frank texted the text line at 1-800-330-9999. Says he got into a fight at prom, got kicked out. Yeah, that'll do it.
3: Yeah.
2: That'll do it.
3: You know what? It's not the place for that, right?
2: No.
3: Like, who cares?
2: Yes.
3: If you're not there with the person that you want to be with, love the one you're with, as the song says.
2: Why'd you get kicked out? 1-800-330-9999. Greg.
4: Yeah, I did. And this isn't a cool reason to ever get kicked out of any place, but I was drunk. I got drunk before I even got out of the vehicle, like the limo. And we were at those halls that they have multiple events going on. So I actually went to a different prom, not my school's prom.
3: Good.
4: And got kicked out of that prom. Mm. And by the time I ended up in our prom, my friends were trying to strategically keep me away from the dean because I kept throwing up. And
2: hell,
4: I kept telling people
3: nice.
4: I had a
2: go home.
4: Seafood allergy.
2: At that point, just go home. You've ruined your prom. It's
3: yeah,
2: over.
3: To, I know. To admit yeah. to your parents that I drank. I'm like, right, okay. Not good.
2: No. Brian, you got kicked out of prom?
5: Oh, I did. 1 hour before prom was over, I snuck my date into the prom without paying for the ticket because I was a cheap date. And they figured it out when there weren't enough dinners ordered, and they were one short. And they just happened to look, and I stole somebody else's plate for her. And an hour before, there was a complaint, and there's always that one teacher that checks the list. Uh-huh. And I was done. So. Not a bad ending of the night. It got me back to, we were on the road an hour early, and I got the, little few extra kisses in, so it was all good.
2: I'd be so mad if I was her.
3: I was going to say, right. But, I mean, at least he stole dinner for her.
2: Right.
3: Yeah.
2: So chivalrous.
3: I mean, to me, it's one of those situations where this is a venue. They can make another steak. They can make another chicken marsala, and they straighten it out with the kid the next day, but... Wow. All right.
2: But do you remember there was a lot of drama at our school about if you were going to take somebody that didn't go to the school, you had to have a different waiver, like a different form.
3: They
2: you had to be
3: discourage
2: responsible
3: you
2: for
3: from
2: their
3: doing
2: behavior.
3: It. Right.
2: I remember being concerned because my high school boyfriend was a mess.
3: Yeah.
2: And I was always worried that he was going to get me in trouble at prom. And
3: I mean, well, he was 34 years old,
2: he was
3: too.
2: Not,
3: so that was weird.
2: Not 34.
3: For you to explain.
2: He was a year older than me.
3: Yeah.
2: But
3: had a full beard.
2: He did have a full beard.
3: Yeah.
2: Yes. Yeah.
3: Yeah. Like a Firebird and tattoos.
2: No, I think he had a Saturn. Remember Saturn cars? Remember those?
3: Yes.
2: When did Saturn go out of business?
3: You ride in a Saturn, man. It was like you were on the road. You could hear it. There was no insulation in those vehicles whatsoever. No sound deadening.
2: Yeah.
3: I love it.
2: He had a Saturn, and then when that went away, he had a Fiesta.
3: Oh, no!
2: It's like
3: why
2: the worst car anybody could have in the history of cars. He had them both.
3: I want to imagine you considering being married to Paul if he had a Fiesta. He would have to get out of it like a clown car. He would have to unfold himself getting out of that mini car.
2: I learned a lot from that relationship.
3: That is amazing.
2: I learned a lot.
3: That is so crazy. You guys are lucky you never got into a car accident. That thing would have bounced across the street.
2: No, Raven. That was the car. My head went through the windshield.
3: Oh, no.
2: Yeah, I went through the windshield. It was a terrible, terrible thing. And you ever want to hear a story about why you should wear a seatbelt? I learned the hard way. And I thought my parents were going to kill me once they realized that I had survived.
3: Stay out of Fiestas.
2: And
3: unless it's an actual happening in a party.
2: On our text line, it just popped up. Chris said, got kicked out for crowd surfing. Yep.
3: Wow, though. I mean, an epic prom. I give you all some accolades for that one. I feel like I wouldn't trust people in the middle of a dance floor. You're going to end up on your back on the floor.
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6: It's, how do I put this delicately? It's a problem that I think only women tend to have.
7: I mean, except for when you ask men, and then it's our problem, and we didn't ask for the problem. You brought the problem to us. That's the problem.
6: Okay, not only did I bring the problem to you, I literally brought it here to the studio so you could help me with it. And whatever you do, you can't break it because I have nothing else to wear tonight.
7: I have no responsibility. I am not your husband.
6: Well, what am I going to do? It's coming up next.

0: terrible mistake has been made. And I'm not really sure what I'm going to do at this point because procrastination has not worked in my favor this time.
1: Okay, so what is the mistake?
0: Producer Sophia just said to me, whatever you do, don't eat today. That's what she just said. That's what she just said.
1: Well, you know, you do what it takes to, you know, beauty is pain.
0: Mm-hmm. All right, so I have to present at a massive award ceremony today, and it's like for commercials or whatever. But
1: it's so cool.
0: No, it's super cool.
1: Yeah, it's great. Cool, and it's like the first one that you're doing that's like this.
0: But here's the thing, I'm tired.
1: It's good for us. Don't screw it up for us.
0: I'm not going to screw it up. All but right. Here's the thing. I might screw it up because I am tired of spending money on clothes that I can only wear once.
1: Yeah.
0: So I'm tired of buying all these dresses. So I said to my best friend Danielle, who is a legit size 2, a for real size 2.
1: Yeah.
0: I said, just bring me all your dresses. And I convinced myself, I'll just lose 5 pounds or 6 pounds and I'll fit into these dresses. They'll be a little tight, but it's fine.
1: I mean, 5-6 pounds, like really, like how much is that when you're trying to get into a dress?
0: Well, here's the problem. I have gained 4.5 pounds in the last 3 weeks somehow.
1: Okay.
0: And I wasn't paying attention. So when I went to go put this dress on.
1: So this is in addition to the other 5 that you said you were going to lose to get into her. So now you're
0: correct.
1: Like 10 or a little bit plus
0: Raven,
1: of that.
0: I have this dress on right now.
1: Yeah.
0: I have 2 problems.
1: Yeah.
0: One, as Sophia knows, I don't know if the dress will close in the back.
1: Good.
0: And 2, so we have to go and do the dry run, like the rehearsals.
1: Mm-hmm.
0: Like, and then I have to get changed. Who's going to zipper me into the dress?
1: There'll be somebody else there help you.
0: Who do I ask? So it's one thing to say, oh, do you mind just lifting me up really quick? I ask another woman, like girls, like we help each other out like that.
1: Sure.
0: But this might be a struggle. So, Sophia, now as a woman, you're just giggling. You know this feeling where you have to find somebody to squeeze you into the dress. Raven,
2: definitely.
0: Let's see if you can squeeze into the dress.
1: I've been asked to zip up my wife 1,000 times, and as a guy, I don't really know the technique. She's always telling me you have to start and pull from the bottom and go up.
0: Yes, you got to hold it together.
1: I'm always nervous that it's going to break.
0: Don't break Danielle's dress. Awesome. Most importantly, if you break it, I don't know what I'm wearing tonight.
1: Okay,
0: I don't have time to go home.
1: Oh, it doesn't have a hook. It's not one of those ones that has a hook. Oh, you got problems, man.
0: I told you. What?
1: Oh, wait, okay, hold on. I'm hooking it. It does have a hook.
0: Okay, good. Is it gonna, I can't breathe. Oh, what was that noise?
1: Get your hair out of the way. You could lose a hair.
0: I don't care about losing the hair.
1: Maybe that's not a hook. I can't really see all
0: Just
1: this
0: zipper it.
1: All
0: just right. get it
1: right,
0: and
1: here
0: zipper.
1: You go. Pull down.
0: I'm pulling.
1: Yeah. Oh, no, it's not.
0: Come on. We can do this together.
1: It's bending.
0: What's bending?
1: The thing.
0: Don't break the... Okay, that felt promising.
1: There you
0: Woo! All right. Am I in?
1: I can see your bra.
0: Sophia, on a scale, well, I'll wear a different bra. I also wore Spanx. You're welcome.
1: You're in it. Yeah, look at you. Don't eat anything. Don't sit down.
0: Oh, my God. All right.
1: Water only.
0: All right, so I'm going to report back tomorrow. Who am I?
1: You should try to be dehydrated today. I know that that's against the rules typically most other days, but today, I would just dry out if it was up to
0: Sophia, jump on the mic. From a woman's point of view.
1: Yeah.
0: I mean, my ribs are so tight in this dress right now.
1: Yeah.
0: What do you think? Hold on. What do you think from a girl?
1: I mean, I think it looks pretty good. I'm a guy, but...
2: Yeah, I mean, it looks great, but definitely
1: you can't move.
2: Don't even look at a cracker, like nothing.
1: No.
0: Cool.
2: Don't drink water.
1: Right.
0: Yeah, I can't wait to get on stage and pass out. I'm like just strapped into this. And I got to find somebody to do that. Did you have to be strong?
1: Yes. I mean, I think that zipper, I don't know how many more times that zipper has got a situation like that in its future.
0: All right. Well, I'll report
1: wish
0: back
1: you luck.
0: Tomorrow. Wish me luck.
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6: 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It's coming up next.

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9: Yeah.
8: I'm a sellout, and I am going to try to cover up one of my tattoos because I have to host a fancy awards ceremony later on. And
9: I mean, I don't know why you're afraid of it.
8: I don't love this tattoo. My father has made me self-conscious of it recently, and I'm like, you know what? I'm just going to cover it up. 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
9: Sure, of course.
8: One was $49, and I'm like, nah, I'm good. And then one was $7 from China, and I said, ding, ding, ding, ding, ding, and yeah. I bought that one.
9: Winner, winner, chicken dinner.
8: Yeah, so okay. Amazon describes it as tattoo cover-up, makeup, waterproof makeup cover cream for tattoo scars, vitiligo, and dark spots, invisible and natural skin concealer set, use on body.
9: This makes me nervous when it says that it can do a million things, right? Like, I just wanted to describe the one thing that I want it to actually handle, not all these extra things here, but okay.
8: This says, these imperfections are covered. Tattoo, scar, birthmarks, bruises, and hickeys. When was the last time you had a hickey?
9: Like, it's been a very long time. Never was a big fan.
8: No. It's weird.
9: Nothing.
8: I think it's over. I don't think people do that anymore.
9: No, I think they do. Like in jail and stuff. I think that girl from The Crash, I just heard, she's got a lot of hickeys.
8: Gross.
9: TMZ, they do a lot of reporting.
8: It says it features the natural essence in an effective formulation that does not harm the skin, restores your confidence.
9: I mean, what does that mean?
8: I don't know.
9: The natural essence?
8: I told you.
9: Did they take other skin, grind it up, and they give it to you in a jar to put on your skin? I don't think so.
8: As if I did not have confidence because of my tattoo. Right. Maybe.
9: It says, how do you match the flesh color?
8: You got to mix it together with this plastic spoon that came with it. Notes, if you're feeling unwell after use, please stop using immediately. If you are pregnant, please consult with a doctor.
9: Wait a minute. What medicine, what concealer that you would put on your body would make you nauseous or sick?
8: And we're going to find out. All right.
9: This is a bad idea.
8: The worst part is it only has one review and has 5 stars, one review, and it says highly recommended for those who have tattoo. It come in 2 color, blend the shade. So I'm thinking that's legit.
9: Can I see the 2 colors? Hold it up.
8: So there's 2 of them. One is light and one is darker. So I guess I have to match it to my skin tone with this little plastic spoon.
9: I'm going
8: to
9: be real. Neither of them really match your skin tone.
8: No, I'm going to mix them together like a scientist, I guess.
9: Yeah.
8: Okay.
9: All right.
8: Let's see. All right. I'm mixing them together. All right. I'm going to apply to restore my confidence on my tattoo.
9: Yeah.
8: It says to blend using your fingers.
9: Okay.
8: All right. So here's my ugly tattoo on my ankle that I got. Oh. Well.
9: Yeah. How's it look?
8: I mean, my tattoo is gone, but it looks like I have a giant blob. Maybe I didn't.
9: Yeah.
8: I mean, let me add a little
9: darker. Maybe you didn't mix right.
8: Yeah. Hold on. Let me see. Oh, this is questionable. Oh,
9: at best.
8: No.
9: This is a bad decision.
8: Hold on. Maybe not.
9: No.
8: Maybe not.
9: Yeah.
8: Maybe that the miracle's about to happen.
9: Okay. Let me see.
8: All right. I mean, it's not the worst thing I've ever done.
9: I mean, all I can see is you still rubbing that ankle. I want you to know that 2 minutes ago, Anna was like, you should do this on your tattoo. And I was like, there's no way I'm putting that on my body.
8: It's not bad.
9: Let me see. I mean, I can still see it.
8: But I'm going to put more. I'm going to layer it. I'm going to layer it like a scientist.
9: I hope you don't easily get sick after and we have to call a doctor.
8: Here's the good news. I'm not pregnant, so I guess I should be fine.
9: Right.
8: Yep.
9: Right. The fetus will be fine anyways.
8: Well, yeah.
9: I don't think it's doing anything.
8: Oh, no. I don't think it works.
9: No.
8: No. Oh, no.
9: I hope you don't have a rash 10 minutes from now.
8: All right. $7 down the drain.
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2: First comes the heat and then the thunderstorms. I'm Ed McIntosh from Q2. Only isolated storms around the Billings area today, but storms that do develop could create gusty winds, hail, and heavy rain. The stronger storms to the east of Billings. Upper 80s for a high today with a light breeze. A much better chance of showers and thunderstorms tomorrow. 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
8: In case you're counting down the seconds for Office Romance to drop, we said the wrong thing. It's not on Hulu. It's on Netflix.
9: Oh, okay.
8: Yeah, so get ready for that. J-Lo.
9: We're just waiting there. Thank you, J-Lo, with bated breath.
8: Yeah. speaking of bated breath, imagine being the best principal you can be, and then you get fired or dismissed from your job because of the quote you put in the student's yearbook. What could that quote possibly be? It's coming up next.
9: Embarrassing.

0: Should I approve that quote to be in the yearbook?
1: Why did she not approve that quote to be in the yearbook?
2: I mean, I'm guessing it was offensive for somebody.
1: Oh.
2: If she lost her job.
1: Yeah. What was that quote?
3: It reads, quote, "Everybody hating, we just call them fans, though." Sound familiar?
4: Everybody hating, we just call them fans, though.
3: It's a lyric straight out of Fetty Wap's Trap Queen, which references drug dealing and strip clubs.
1: Yep, that's it.
2: Why in the world?
1: Yeah.
2: Why in the world would that ever be a thing that would actually happen?
1: And who did it? If she didn't do it and she didn't put the quote in there, who would put a Fetty Wap quote in a yearbook and attribute it to the principal? Like, somebody has to be responsible. Somebody has to know who did that.
2: Did you serve on your yearbook committee?
1: I did not.
2: I'll tell you right now, it was a mess. Okay. Yearbook committee was an absolute mess. Everybody's in there trying to come up with their different ways. And I'll tell you something. It doesn't matter how many people go through the editorial at the end of it. There's always misprints. There's always a screw up. They had to send back all of ours one year.
1: Yeah.
2: All of them to get them reprinted.
1: I remember every year there would be like, 2 weeks after they came out, we would get like a piece of paper.
2: That's what I'm saying.
1: We have to put right back
2: that would say something else in it, and they'd be like, "Oh, insert this to page 33."
1: Right, exactly.
2: You'd be like, "What?"
1: Yeah.
2: Yeah.
1: I started thinking about the yearbook quote because not everybody had a yearbook quote. That was a thing. Sophia, producer Justin, Raven, I had one. Sophia, I have my yearbook right there. Can you read the quote right by the side of my face?
5: Yep. "The sun won't shine forever, so while it's here, we might as well shine together."
6: Yo, the sun don't shine forever, but as long as it's here, then we might as well shine together. Better now than never. Business before pleasure.
2: If I keep playing it, I feel like you're going to end up incarcerated like him.
1: I'm going to lose my job, just like this principal did.
2: I'm going to leave that one out.
1: I was now, you know, looking back, I'm like, maybe P. Diddy wasn't the person I should quote in my senior yearbook and try to model my life like.
2: At the time, though.
1: Right.
2: You thought it was big, bold maneuver, you know, a big statement right there. And you were like, this is how I'm going to live my life.
1: Sophia, what was your quote?
5: My quote was a line from New Girl.
1: Mm-hmm.
5: Nick Miller said, "I'm not convinced I know how to read. I've just memorized a lot of words."
7: "I'm not convinced I know how to read. I've just memorized a lot of words."
1: That was good. Mm-hmm. Which one is better, that one or P. Diddy?
2: To me, I mean, they're both things that I would forget, to be honest. Okay, all right.
1: Justin, how about you?
8: Yeah, I see where this is going. So I used...
2: is it going to be all deep?
1: Socrates.
8: It is.
1: Yeah.
8: From my Latin class, one of my favorite Latin phrases, which also appeared in my favorite comic as a high school comic reader from Watchmen. The quote is, "Quis custodiat ipsos custodes."
1: Oh, good. That's, which is,
2: and what does that mean?
8: It's from Juvenal, the Latin satirist. It means, "Who watches the watch? Or who guards the guardians?"
7: "I'm not convinced I know how to read. I've just memorized a lot of words."
1: Yeah.
5: We're so different.
1: I know. How did we all end up in the same room together?
6: Yo, the sun don't shine forever.
1: I don't, you know what?
2: It's kind of scary, actually.
1: Right. Yeah. Raven, what was yours?
2: I don't really remember, to tell you the truth.
1: How do you not remember what you're
2: saying? Because I probably didn't say something as deep as the three of you individuals.
1: Well, very deep.
2: I mean, I don't really recall. I mean, I guess we could call my wife. We could find out. I don't have my yearbook
1: here. Call Alicia. Yeah, we're going to call Alicia. Let's figure out where you're. I want to. Okay. We have quite a variety of quotes here.
2: Coin flip on whether this could be a good or bad idea right now.
1: Let's see what Raven's is. That's next. Hey, it's Anna and Raven.
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2: Beth will announce a winner at noon every Wednesday throughout the summer.
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0: started, I had a lot of ankle pain, knee pain, joint issues. And it took a while to get it worked out every morning, but eventually it would be all right, and I'd go on with my day. So I heard about the sulfur. I came down to try it. After about 10 days, I noticed a tremendous difference. I take it religiously every day, twice a day, and like I said, for the last 7 years, I have no issues. I have no ankle pains, no joint issues of any kind. I would never go without it. It's wonderful stuff.
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3: A principal was put on administrative leave because the quote that she presented to the students in the yearbook was a Fetty Wap lyric.
4: Bad choice.
3: She says she didn't do it, but nobody really knows, you know, who did.
4: Once you're on leave, doesn't that mean that they're firing you?
3: I guess.
4: Doesn't that mean that it's like basically over at that point?
3: She says she's got her lawyer, though, and she's going to fight it.
4: Well.
3: The line was, everybody hating, we just call them fans, though. The problem is the song. The song has a little bit more into it that would be offensive to a lot of parents, you know?
4: I don't remember my principal's quote. I don't remember my quote.
3: Well, that's the whole thing. I quoted P. Diddy, which in retrospect, not the greatest decision when you're 17 years old, but yeah. I didn't know.
4: Forget it either.
3: No, I remembered it forever. 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It's next.
4: Let's see if she can dig out my yearbook.

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2: A principal was put on administrative leave because she says that she didn't put this quote in the yearbook, but they're saying she did. She quoted a song from Fetty Wap.
3: Sound familiar?
4: Everybody hate who we just call them fans, though.
2: Everybody hating, we just call them fans, though. But that song in general, not the best song, especially not for students.
5: Somebody's got to be held accountable for this, Anna. Whoever was the editor of the yearbook, I would start with them and then go to the principal.
2: They'd be like 16 years old. Like, what are they going to do? I quoted P. Diddy.
6: Yo, the sun don't shine forever, but as long as it's here, then we might as well shine.
5: Yeah, maybe not a great choice in reflection.
2: Now looking back, Raven doesn't remember his senior quote, so we thought we'd call his wife Alicia to dig out his yearbook.
7: Hello.
5: Hey, babe. I know you're busy, but Anna and I, we need you to do something.
7: Okay.
5: All right. Go upstairs in the what was the office going to be, the baby room, and find my yearbook. I think it's in my closet.
2: Oh, like she has nothing better to do right now. You couldn't tell her to do this before?
5: I mean, what? If I had told her before, she would have been like, I'm not doing that. Right. We had to call and put her on the spot.
7: Great. I'm excited.
5: It should be on the shelves on the left-hand side. I believe it's still in there.
7: I wish Anna could see this closet.
5: Oh, no. I wish nobody could see this closet.
7: That I'm searching for. I mean, I don't.
5: It's perfectly.
7: I don't see any yearbook.
5: You don't see it? There should be a yellow one and a black one. They're like, you know, thin hardcover.
2: Why don't they live here like mine does?
5: Because, I mean, this is not where I hold my entire life. You want my yearbook to live here at the station?
2: The amount of time we've had to go to our yearbook is ridiculous. And every single time we have to do the same protocol.
5: Well, if she doesn't find it in the closet, then it is probably here.
2: When we're not talking about...
5: Can you stop talking and let her concentrate?
2: I mean, she's got to find it. Did you find it, Alicia?
7: No, it's a disaster in here. I can't find anything in here.
5: You see other books, right? Like, it's probably laying flat or whatever, something sitting on it. I don't know. I mean, again, it would be next to the yellow one. I'm thinking there's a yellow one and then there's a
7: black
5: one.
7: There's only one.
5: Okay. What's it say? Is it vinyl?
7: Yeah. Okay. 1993.
5: Word. Open it up. Find your boy. Hey, don't say anything about my rayon shirt or acid wash jeans.
2: Embarrassing.
5: Yeah.
7: You were the class president?
5: Yeah. At least once. I ruled everything. Is there a quote there?
7: What?
5: I ruled everything, I mean, Alicia. Everything.
7: How did I not know
5: much
7: this?
5: Like I do in our household now that I'm an adult.
2: It's shocking to me.
7: You were student council? How did I not know any of this?
5: Because you just think I'm some sort of jerk. I was awesome.
2: She's like,
5: I was awesome forever.
2: You were dumb. She's like, I knew.
5: All right. Is there a quote there?
2: Idiot.
5: Is there any quote? I don't even remember if I did a quote.
7: Yeah.
2: Read it out loud.
5: All right. Please. What's the quote?
7: I think this is a quote. I'm not sure. There's a bunch of letters.
5: Okay, what's it say?
7: I mean, it's a bunch of letters that don't make sense.
5: Can you read it, please?
7: HTTP,
5: that's my posse.
7: Mm-hmm. Oh God, are you shouting out some girlfriend? I got to read this.
5: Oh God,
7: on air.
5: Can you hurry up, lady? We got the show.
7: Okay.
5: It's gonna be over.
7: CSD JEHKCMM.
5: Oh, that's all my homies. That's not a girl. Yeah. Okay.
7: Mm-hmm.
5: Uh-huh.
7: Posse.
5: Yep. Told you.
2: Posse.
7: Oh, okay. Yep. PMDNLPBCMMGG.
5: I don't know. I had a lot of posse.
2: Here's what it is. That's not your quote. That's not your quote.
5: You know what? Can you take a photo and just...
7: There's more. Oh, there's more.
2: No, I know.
7: Mom, Mr. C, Fig, Sarah, thanks for all. Lunch table, skipping, CS, we're on top.
5: Yep.
7: This is insane.
5: Word.
2: That's not your quote. No. That's what you write underneath your picture.
5: Listen, you're not here to judge.
7: I love Christine.
5: Oh.
7: Disgusting.
5: That was stupid.
7: I know Christine.
2: That was dumb.
5: That was dumb. Thank you, darling. This has been fun.
2: Yeah, thanks, Alicia.
7: Great.
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Monday, taking the show on the road this morning with our friends over at Intermountain Health and St. Vincent Regional Hospital. We wrapped up the Call for Kids campaign yesterday. What a success that was. Huge thanks to all those who donated to the program. We had a lot of great doctors. We had a musical therapist on the air this week. It's been a great one. And the cherry on top is we get to talk to a lot of cool doctors, and we'll have the likes of Lee Boyles and all of them stopping by too on this beautiful, so the sun is shining. It just came out as we just went on air for this broadcast. Hey, bring the kids out here. We got safety demonstrations. You know, now that summer is officially in full swing, you need to learn about maybe some of the cool stuff out here. We got swimming stuff to know. We got the emergency personnel out here. Hey, we got the food trucks, the endless food trucks from Taste of Asia to also Craven Cheesesteaks and Montana Melt. This Montana Melt food truck next to us, it's going to cause a hunger strike. So check into that. We got the inflatables. We got all sorts of cool stuff. The zoo is where you want to be on this beautiful Saturday morning. And we'll have all sorts of doctors, pediatricians on throughout the next few hours. We're hanging out until 1 o'clock, but the event's going on until 2. Check into it with our friends over at Intermountain Health / St. Vincent Regional Hospital. It's a beautiful day. It's going to be a good time. And we hope to see you out here at Zoo Montana with your favorite radio station, The Planet.

0: 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Orbiting live in a neighborhood near you.
1: Oh, yeah. We're on the west end of Billings throughout the morning and throughout the afternoon over at the zoo. This is where the kids are coming out to play. This is where you should bring your kids, especially to burn off some of that energy. You're probably like, maybe they're like, hey, what are we going to do anything today? I'm getting a little bored. Summer just started, right? You know, you probably heard it already with school being out. We're a weekend, and let me tell you, St. Vincent Regional Hospital and along with Intermountain Health, we got the kids' fun day. There's a way to burn off the energy. The sun is out. We got food trucks. We got the inflatables. Kids are racing in front of us with the little inflatable, which, by the way, they put that booth by us every year. I always get a kick out of it, Janet.
2: Watching kids try not to fall?
1: No, just watch them race. Come on.
2: Oh, that inflatable. Sorry.
1: That one over there, too.
2: Gym.
1: They used to have the climbing wall out here, too, and that was quite interesting. We got animal encounters, too. But we also have a lot of doctors, pediatricians out here talking about the highlights of the summer and safety to go with it. One of them is Janet Harris. You know, we're talking about we just wrapped up the Call for Kids campaign this week, first of all, and a huge thanks to everybody who helped out with that, especially with the pediatric unit with Intermountain Health. And speaking of the pediatric and all that, give us a little highlight of what you do. You're in charge of you've got a lot of things on your plate.
2: I do. So I'm the chief nursing officer at St. Vincent Hospital. And so I'm ultimately responsible for nursing practice, which the nurses at our hospital make my job pretty easy because they are amazing nurses. So with this event, we're very happy to spotlight our NICU and our pediatric nurses and really all the services we provide to make sure that our community can stay close to home when they have to be hospitalized.
1: Exactly. And how long have you been with Intermountain Health?
2: I have been here for nearly 2 years. So August will be my 2-year anniversary. So this is my second Kids Fun Day. And it truly has turned into one of my favorite days of the year. It's so great to see our families and our community out here and just really celebrating what a great community we have.
1: Exactly. We have a great community out here, very supportive on top of that. With you being with Intermountain Health, favorite memory so far in the last 2 years?
2: Oh, my goodness. You know what? We just earned Magnet with Distinction at our hospital, which there's less than 100 hospitals in the country that can say they have that. And again, that's a testament to our great nurses. And this is probably a very close second because, again, it is just a great community event and seeing everybody having fun while also learning how to be safe.
1: Yeah, it's summertime, and we have safety demonstrations out here and whatnot. I always ask all the doctors and pediatricians when they stop by our booth to get on the air, what kind of demonstrations, booths you got going on?
2: Yeah, so we have, I'm actually participating in the car safety event. So, again, staying safe in the car. Don't leave your kids in the car. And we are actually baking cookies in the car to show kids how hot it can get inside a car. We have water safety. We have helmet safety. Trauma season is definitely upon us in the summer. And so we're just showing all the ways that we want to maintain safe. Although we're here to provide care, we really would prefer that you don't have to have a trauma event. So all kinds of things to think about from a child perspective as well as the parent perspective.
1: You know, I was just thinking about this earlier this past week, and with summer and the heat kicking in, we just kind of get caught up in our lives a little bit, and they always say to leave something in the backseat of your car just in case, especially if you got a child back there, maybe throw your purse or whatever, because a vehicle, when it's like even 65 degrees, that vehicle on the inside hits about 120 plus.
2: Absolutely. So we actually have a thermostat in our car showing the internal temperature compared to the outside. And yeah, right now it's not that hot, but inside the car, we're already almost reaching over 100 degrees. So you definitely don't want to leave a child, pet, anything in the car in the heat like this.
1: Oh, and imagine once we get into the triple digits, you know, it's right around the horizon. That thing's probably going to be 150, 100. They're baking temperatures at that point.
2: Exactly.
1: Janet Harris, thanks for stopping in and hanging out with us a little bit at our booth. We got all sorts of great pediatricians and doctors stopping by. Who will we talk to next? Stick around. But we also have the Intermountain Health St. Vincent Regional Intermountain Kids Fun Day out here, you guys. Zoo Montana, bring the kids out here. Come check it out. It's a sunny morning. We got food trucks galore. We got the events and the kids just having so much laughter and so many kids having fun. So safety demonstrations, too. Check it out at Zoo Montana. It's going on until 2 o'clock. We'll see you out here with the planet.
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8: First comes the heat and then the thunderstorms. I'm Ed McIntosh from Q2. Only isolated storms around the Billings area today, but storms that do develop could create gusty winds, hail, and heavy rain. The stronger storms to the east of Billings. Upper 80s for a high today with a light breeze. A much better chance of showers and thunderstorms tomorrow.
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1: I guess we are. We're hanging out over here at Zoo Montana, you guys. That's where the fun is at. We got interactive booths. We got the food trucks and all this fun with Intermountain Health and St. Vincent Regional Hospitals. Kids Fun Day, the 11th annual event happening until 2 o'clock, and you couldn't ask for better weather out here. We got a little sun and clouds. We got a little bit of breeze to cool things off. It's a perfect day, and this is a perfect place to take the kids and burn off some of the energy and learn all sorts of stuff ahead of summer, like the safety demonstrations and whatnot. So come check it out. We've been talking to all sorts of pediatricians so far and doctors. We got one of our locals here who basically, I was thinking about this recently, but our listening ship is starting to grow with us, and now that the station is starting to getting a little older, we're hitting the year 20. We still look fabulous, by the way, getting close to that 21 age of being that adult kind of figure. We've been around for a long time, and it's cool to see our listeners grow up with us since day one. And one of them over here is Dr. Corey Miller, who's with Intermountain Health. It's kind of cool to hear stories about that. And it's cool to hear about how you've made your way back to the Magic City. Tell me about what you do over at Intermountain Health, sir.
2: Yeah, hey, thanks for having me on, first of all. So I'm a pediatric ICU doc, so I work in the ICU at St. V's, and if a kid gets admitted and they're, you know, very critically ill, I'm one of the doctors that will take care of them there. But yeah, like you said, it is really cool. I remember driving to Central High School growing up here in Billings and listening to you guys on my way to high school, so now it's pretty surreal for me to be talking on the radio with that same radio station, so pretty cool.
1: It's a full circle moment over here. Tell me about you left for a little bit to Utah. Obviously, a lot of people go, a lot of doctors in particular, go down there and get their training in. With you being at Intermountain Health, how long have you been with them so far?
2: So I'm going on 2 years. So I'm hired through the University of Utah, but I have a contract with them. So essentially, I work here in the St. Vincent's Pediatric ICU. And then once a quarter, I go down to Primary Children's in their big ICU, and I work down there. And so I have a really close personal relationship. I'm essentially in conversation with all my colleagues down there on a weekly basis. And, I work in both ICUs.
1: And with you being with the billing side of things for 2 years at Intermountain Health, what is the most memorable thing that you've witnessed so far over with the, especially in the pediatric unit?
2: I have a couple of really awesome stories. So my whole goal personally, and I think through Intermountain Health and University of Utah, is to try to keep kids close to home, either in Billings if they're from here or at least in their home state, or if they're coming from Northern Wyoming, at least really close to their home without sending them all the way down south. So a couple of memorable moments, I think, is, probably thinking about my collaboration with the pediatric surgeons that also come up from Salt Lake City, working on trauma cases with them to try to keep the kids here, give them medical support and care here without having to send them down. I've had a couple of really, really critically ill kids get admitted, and it's been really, really, really rewarding to not have to send them down and to work with all my professional colleagues up here in order to keep the family closer to home, because I know that means a lot to the families.
1: Very, very much so, and you guys are building something pretty special out there in downtown Billings. Every time I drive by, it keeps on, adding the progress. It looks like it's ahead of schedule, but that's going to be quite an ordeal once it's done.
2: Oh, yeah. No, I also like to look at it all the time, and I'm like, man, that does look massive. I'm really excited for it. Every time there's a new facility, you get a big upgrade in sort of the environment, the ambiance, and also hopefully the technology, too, and overall the efficiency of workflow. No, I can't wait for that to open. I think it's supposed to open in 2030, I want to say. I don't, could be wrong on that. But, no, I'm really, really excited. I think that's going to help the pediatric program at St. V's grow tremendously.
1: Yeah, and, that's going to be a cool thing when it's all said and done here in the upcoming years. But Dr. Corey Miller, we appreciate you, and we also appreciate the many booths and Intermountain Health for having us out here. What's the coolest thing you've seen out here so far today?
2: That planet truck is pretty cool, but I don't know. There's a huge inflatable, like, dragon thing that all the kids are running around. That looks really fun. If my wife and kids were here, I'm sure my two-year-old would be running towards that.
1: Yeah, we got races out here. We got all sorts of stuff. You guys, come check it out. Zoo Montana is where you want to be. You got the Kids Fun Day event. Huge shout out to Intermountain Health and St. Vincent Regional Hospital for having us out here for, I believe, year 11 for this event. So we got the fun. Bring the kids out here. Let them burn out some of that energy. You couldn't expect anything better out here than this great event. These guys put this on every year, and it just keeps on getting bigger and bigger. So come on out. Check it out. It's going on until 2 o'clock. The West End, Zoo Montana. We have to see you out here at the Planets.
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1: Yes, we are. We're at Zoo Montana, you guys. A lot of people out here for the 11th annual interactive day that we call the Kids Fun Day event. Huge shout out to Intermountain Health and St. Vincent Regional Hospital for putting us on for another year. We got the food trucks. You got craving cheesesteaks. That's what I'm craving right now because it's almost lunchtime. We got Taste of Asia out here. Our friends over at Montana Melt next to us. We got the inflatables. We got like a dragon bounce house in here. We also have horse races and... with summer in full swing, we have safety demonstrations out here, too, from car seat demonstrations, make sure your kids are safe in that department. And with the temperatures starting to heat up, we were talking to Janet earlier, the fact that with the temperatures rising, sometimes we have the hot car issues. So keep that in mind. You know, think about with the temperature right now, it's about hovering close to 70. Imagine with the vehicle and the windows rolled up. That's not very nice, and that's not very good this time of year. So we're trying to do, besides the Kids Fun Day event with the safety demonstrations and everything you need to know about the summer months, because it just started. We got 3 months to go. Well, we got the president with Intermountain Health, one of my favorite people in this in Magic City, and a Montana native, Lee Boyle's out here. Hey, how are you?
2: I'm doing great. Just fun to be out here. It's so cool to see all the kids having a blast and learning some things, too.
1: Yeah, we had to restrain you a little bit. You wanted to do the horse race. It's like, Lee, no, not yet. You got to do a break. You can wait afterwards.
2: Yeah, I'll hop in there once the kids are done and then get in that jump house, too.
1: Yeah, it's pretty cool. And you got so much going on. You guys are building a huge project. And you were giving me all the details and the dimensions of this thing. Tell me about the new hospital that you are currently going to be that you're currently cooking up for like the next 4 or 5 years.
2: Yeah, we got about 3 more years left to go. It's such an incredible project for Eastern Montana, for Billings. It's going to be such a huge, incredible economic impact for us here on this side of the state. And I also think just the investment into what today's all about, our pediatric care and our neonatal intensive care unit, pediatric intensive care unit, and just a great, you know, we're going to have so much to offer for kids and being able to keep those kids in Montana and not have to send so many out of state. So just very, very fortunate.
1: And you're talking about the height of this building. I was blown away. I was like, it cannot be any higher than the 2 skyscrapers we really have in downtown Billings. But apparently I was wrong.
2: Yeah, so it's really, really cool. Be the tallest structure in Montana, largest capital project in the history of the state. And just very blessed to be able to bring that to Billings for us.
1: And with you, you're a native out of Glendive, Eastern Montana. You've been on the ground level for a chunk of your life, especially when you were growing up out there. How hard is it for, like, maybe somebody's kid getting injured out there, and you got to, maybe it's very severe, you got to send them out this way or maybe to a bigger metropolitan city?
2: Yeah, it's incredible, you know, growing up in Eastern Montana myself and just the lack of resources sometimes when it comes to high-level, quality, safe healthcare, especially for pediatrics. You know, my parents still come to St. V's for all their care from Glendive, so anything that we can do to keep those kids closer to home, or when they do have to travel out of state, our ties to Primary Children's Hospital in Salt Lake, it's just a much more seamless transition, peace of mind for those parents, but definitely trying to keep those kids close to home.
1: We got Lee Boyle's on the air from Intermountain Health, the president. You know, I just got to say a huge, huge thanks again for having us out here. You guys got to come and meet this guy. He's like a kid at heart. This is literally his nature out here. This is he might be serious at work, but get him outside of the workplace. You know what? He's probably a kid at work too. He's having too much fun in life. We need more people like you.
2: No, I love it. Very fortunate, and I got our 3 daughters of our own that keep us on the run. So this is just a typical day at the Boyle's house, to be honest.
1: Love it, dude. So come on out here. We got the Intermountain St. Vincent Regional Hospital Kids Fun Day going on until about 2 o'clock. Come check it out. Come see Lee and the crew with Intermountain Health. Huge shout out to them, and huge thanks for having us out here. Check it out. It's going on until 2 o'clock. The zoo is where you want to be with the planet.

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1: The sun is shining bright, and the day is a perfect one with Intermountain Health and St. Vincent Regional Hospital's 11th annual Kids Fun Day. I tell you what, we got a lot of people out here, a lot of happy kids. Kids burning off that energy. Now, the summer has just started for some schools. It just actually started this week. For a lot of the Billings kids, they're a week in, and they might be on the verge of saying, hey, is there something to do? I'm getting a little bored in the house. So if you are getting a little stir-crazy, this is the place to be, to let them interact with other kids and let them try out some of the cool demonstrations. And there's also lunch out here, too, from the food trucks. But we've been talking about safety demonstrations. We just had Lee Boyles on the air a few minutes ago, the president with Intermountain Health. But we got Eric Fisher with the Outreach Injury Prevention Unit with Intermountain Health. How you doing today, sir?
2: Oh, great. Great day to be out here.
1: It is a great day to be out here. And you've been with Intermountain Health for how many years?
2: This would be, I think, number 12.
1: Number 12. And I tell you what, you've seen a lot of crazy, chaotic scenes in your life. What you guys have the Stop the Bleed campaign. One of the questions I ask you, what is that campaign about?
2: Stop the Bleed is basically recognizing significant bleeding, having immediate management, and basically control of that bleeding until help arrives, or if you don't have help coming to, being able to manage it definitively until you can get somebody out, and it truly saves life. Significant bleed, close to the heart, you can bleed to death in as little as 2 to 3 minutes.
1: The other question I have for you, now that summer's in full swing, the kids, you know, the kids, adults, those behind the wheel, we even have an ordinance here in the Magic City. People still don't get the message. You guys have the demonstration booth on distracted driving. Tell me about that.
2: We do a couple of programs with distracted driving. My favorite is actually the cone course that we do. We'll put a series of cones into a large parking lot with a golf cart. We'll take people through it, have them use their cell phones, ask a few questions, and we'll watch people drive through cones off the course, frequently not even realizing that they had driven off the course. And hopefully it drives home the idea that this device, as beautiful and helpful as it is, can be incredibly dangerous based upon when you are utilizing it. And then we also follow it up with drunk goggles, and we utilize those in these programs, even though this is for high schoolers and such and older, just because we want to let people know, number one, not getting into a vehicle with somebody who says they're okay, who has been drinking, because it is clearly demonstrated through this. And then also to realize that usually later in the evening, especially after 10 o'clock at night, that you're out on the road with people that have been drinking, and this is basically what they're experiencing while they're trying to drive. So hopefully we drive that home and increase a level of caution that people are keeping for themselves.
1: One more question I have to ask you. If you could give a message to our listeners, it's not just summer, but Montana, it's known for the 100 days, the 100 deadliest days of summer, in which, you know, the memos, we get the PSAs out there. Some of them still just goes in one ear and out the other. What is the best message you can tell those out there, especially those who are maybe going on a camping trip, whatever it may be?
2: I would say probably the biggest one that I'm going to say is, if you have safety equipment such as helmets, please use them. When everything goes wrong, you have to rely upon something like this. But the other one, too, is please wear your seatbelt, even these short trips, even around town. Because, like I said, you can be the best driver in town, and somebody doing something stupid is going to make a decision for you that might affect you for the rest of your life.
1: You know, that does ring true, because we just had a situation on Monad and 36 this past week. We had a fatality over there. And that is one of the craziest intersections in the Magic City. There was just a survey done on that with the traffic and with congestion. What happened, allegedly, was some kids flew through a stop sign going north to south and hit a driver out there, and they were killed on scene.
2: Yes, and that's a story that we hear just all too often in areas all over Montana. And especially in those areas in the outside, basically the outer limits of town, where there's sometimes not really clear identification of stop versus don't, or later on in the summer when we start having corn and other things that grow up so high that intersections just happen upon you very quickly. So, we really ask people to be very careful and control speed and make sure that you're really watching and control those distractions when you're behind the wheel.
1: Eric Fisher on the air today with Intermountain Health. You can find him at the distracted driving demonstration course out here, along with the goggles course, the drunk goggles course out here too. He's got all sorts of cool stuff out here. We have all sorts of booths, lunch, you name it. Check it out. Zoom Montana is where you want to be with the 11th annual Intermountain Health St. Vincent Regional Hospital's Kids Fun Day. A lot of kids having fun, a lot of smiles on the face, and a lot of good times happening out here until 2 o'clock with Zoo Montana, Intermountain Health, and with the Planet.
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5: First comes the heat and then the thunderstorms. I'm Ed McIntosh from Q2. Only isolated storms around the Billings area today, but storms that do develop could create gusty winds, hail, and heavy rain. The stronger storms to the east of Billings. Upper 80s for a high today with a light breeze. A much better chance of showers and thunderstorms tomorrow.
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1: Yes, we are west end of Billings over at Kids Fun Day, the 11th annual event with Intermountain Health and St. Vincent Regional Hospital. We got the food, you guys. We got that Montana melt, some good stuff for you. We got the Craven cheesesteaks, and we got Taste of Age out here among them. We also have all sorts of other stuff going on, the interactive booth and safety demonstrations out here, too. Billings Police, they just posted on their Facebook page, and come check out and see what we got going on out here. Come see what they have. I believe they have, like, the detective unit out here, maybe, out in the parking lot. That's what their Facebook said. So go see what they got. The Billings Fire Department's out here, too. Just all sorts of good stuff out here with Kids Fun Day at the Zoo. We have been talking with a lot of doctors and pediatricians out here. Our next one coming from Dr. Biggs, as he is a part of the pediatric unit in the cardiology department. How are you doing, sir?
2: I'm doing great. Thanks for having me on. I appreciate it.
1: What do you think about the scene out here?
2: This is a great turnout. This is a lot of fun.
1: What we got the horse races. I'm trying to challenge Scott, our salesperson, to do it. He said he keeps saying no. Do you think we should do it?
2: Oh, I think you definitely should. That'd be awesome.
1: What is your favorite part about your job over at Intermountain Health?
2: Yeah, I'm living a dream. I'm taking care of kids, talking to parents, educating them on their, kids, keeping them close to home as best we can. So yeah, I got a good deal going on. So it's great.
1: You know, Montana, it's a big state. It's the fourth largest in the country. And some parts of the region, it's kind of hard, especially if, like, a kid gets really injured or whatnot, or if they need treatment done, or if they have health issues. What is the importance of the pediatric unit, not only here in Billings, but, especially close by with their needs?
2: Yeah, so Montana is one of the most geographically isolated regions in the country. We have the closest tertiary children's center is about 550 miles away. And so having, subspecialty support here in town just really helps with, just keeping families close and avoiding a lot of those the social challenges that come with traveling out of state. And so that's, I think, what I'm most proud about is, again, keeping kids safely at home as best we can. And then if they have to travel for care, we can communicate that really easily and maintain continuity. So it's a really good relationship that we have with our Intermountain Health.
1: And with you being in your position and whatnot, what is some of the exciting things that you're looking forward to in the future with Intermountain Health?
2: Yeah, so we're growing our subspecialty services. Right now in cardiology, we're going to be opening up the first CV surgical outpatient clinic here in a couple months. And then one of the big successes we've had, at least in pediatric cardiology, is that children are living with structural heart problems into adulthood now. And so with that comes new challenges. And so we're going to be opening up an adult and genital heart disease clinic again within the next probably 4 to 6 months. So that's something I'm just really excited about, and just, again, showing how, far we've come in pediatric cardiology.
1: I love it. Dr. Big on the air on the Saturday. You got Kids Fun Day going on right now. Hey, it's going on until 2 o'clock. Plenty of time to get the kids out of here and burn off that energy. Get yourself some lunch. Come check it out. The fun is happening at the zoo with Intermountain Health and with the planet.
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1: Yes, we are, you guys. West End of Billings, New Montana is where we are at. With Greg, the music man out here with Intermountain Health and St. Vincent Regional Hospital's 11th annual Kids Fun Day event. I'm looking behind me. Say what, Kyle? We got some face painting back here. I keep forgetting the pavilion. You know how crazy it is out here? They transform this for holiday nights in the winter, and it's just like a whole different universe is what this pavilion this looks like. And then you get the summertime, it's like two different worlds out here at the zoo. Isn't it amazing?
2: It's incredible. I've been watching these kids run around with all different types of face paint. Seeing a couple of Spider-Mans, a lot of unicorns, some tigers. It's truly incredible what these face painters can do.
1: It is crazy. And you know what else is pretty cool is the fact that the children's clinic, you guys are like the main ordeal with this Kids Fun Day event. What goes all into this every year?
2: This is our favorite day of the year to get out here to Zoo Montana. 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And all those years, we've appreciated our partnership with Intermountain Health and St. Vincent Hospital. So just happy to be here.
1: Yeah, what do you guys, like, real quick, what do you guys offer for, like, the kids around the Magic City or in the surrounding suburbs of Billings?
2: Yeah, so we are a full outpatient pediatric provider facility. We have 12 providers. We have an adolescent health provider that focuses specifically on our adolescents. We also have a behavioral health psychiatric nurse practitioner, Danny Gillespie, who is incredible and works with our providers to maintain good psychiatric health. So we're just looking forward to today's event and trying to build our practice as much as possible.
1: If you guys want to see the children's clinic booth, they have theirs underneath a nice little tree. What are you guys giving away over there at your booth?
2: Yeah, we focused our giveaways on parents and just like practical things that we could give away. So we've got tissues that are easy for car compartments. We have nice ice packs that you can throw into the fridge or the freezer for bug bites, sunburns, owies, you name it. We've got sunglasses and we've got some fidget poppers, the whole nine yards.
1: You guys got it all over there. I'm going to go visit your booth after this. We got all sorts of fun out here, and you got just happy faces, Kyle. Just a lot of kids. Got the horse. Got the inflatable horses. We got the dragon inflatable. We got the food trucks out here. What's your favorite part so far today?
2: Well, we're just kind of in a prime location that we can see everything. We can see these horse races going on. I'm smelling those cheesesteaks over there. You see the kids doing that inflatable booth. I think just watching all these families from the Billings community have a great time and come out to Zoo Montana has been a highlight.
1: It is, and Drew Trafton, Kyle Trafton's brother. You know, Drew used to work on Q2 years and years ago. I knew I was going to get the name out there. It's like, I know you guys. You guys are local to the area. You've been here since you were 5, still locally to the Magic City, and you're doing some good things around here. Come see Kyle Trafton's booth over here. They got some cool stuff. The giveaway, they have the prizes, you guys. That's where I'm going. Those fidget spinners, I mean, you can't turn those down.
2: Right. Yeah, come see me. And if you're looking for a pediatric provider in the Billings community, come find Children's Clinic. We'll take care of you.
1: Come see what it's about. Intermountain Health, St. Vincent Regional Hospital's 11th annual Kids Fun Day. It's going on until 2 o'clock at the zoo. We'll see you out here at the planet.
2: Okay.

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1: Hey, we are broadcasting live out here at Kids Fun Day, the 11th annual event. The sun is shining. We're a tad bit past. Well, it's 12:20. It's about lunchtime for a lot of people. Hey, if you're looking for lunch, parents, you're looking for a place to burn the kids' energy, boy, we got an idea for you out here. The Kids Fun Day taking place in Zoo, Montana. Got another hour and a half to go up until about 2 o'clock. You got the likes of Montana Melt out here. You got the Craven cheesesteak. Hey, by the way, where is your cheesesteak at? Did you get rid of it?
2: Yeah, I already ate it all.
1: You ate it all? Dang, that was fast. He was hungry. I tell you, you got Taste of Asia out here. We got all sorts of great booths, safety demonstrations from the Billings Police Department to the Fire Department out here. We have the EMTs out here. Check it out. You know what's really cool? You know, ever since we got the new wrap on this, that was our winter project this year, is getting that wrap done. It's amazing what a difference and a color can do to a vehicle. In the past, it was purple. This is probably the brightest this vehicle has ever been in the 20 years. And we've had the vehicle ever since we launched the station back in 2006 in the, well, what used to be the Purple Planet Boombox is now the very green machine. We get some new names from it, from the kids. Rocket Power is one of them. And these kids are like, can we get a picture of the vehicle? I was like, yeah. They're like, can we get in there and see what it's like? Yeah, drive, get a picture with it. So even the kids want a picture of the sign. It's pretty cool. It's really, really cool. That's one of the cool parts about working with the planet and doing my 20 years over here. But we just wrapped up a campaign. You might have heard it a lot on not only the planet, but on the other five VMB stations across the Magic City and the surrounding areas. The Call for Kids campaign. We've had a lot of people on the air this past week. We had Brooke Morgan, the music therapist. Fantastic person. Fantastic interview. We had an interview on Monday with one of the doctors. We have Janelle Morgan talking about the Call for Kids campaign because it's still going on today.
3: It's still going on. We're going to just keep raising funds through the end of today. So, yes, still time to give.
1: Sounds like we got some great news on that front.
3: Definitely do. We are getting so close to our goals, so just would appreciate any more donations to get us to that or a little bit higher.
1: And if people want to donate, where can they go?
3: They can text KIDS to 32037, or they can go to svhkids.org.
1: We've been talking about it all this week, you guys. Help them out. And what is the purpose of this, in case somebody's new to the area or just listening for the first time to this campaign?
3: You're good. No, so Call for Kids just supports our pediatric programs at St. Vincent Regional Hospital and helps our pediatrics stays right here local and really just trying to keep kids close to home for care.
1: And Janelle, one more question for you. What's your favorite part about the Call for Kids campaign?
3: I think just your incredible team this week really has been amazing. And I think just the physicians that we have and the just incredible caregivers at the pediatrics clinic and on our pediatrics floor. So
1: we want to say thank you for having us. This is the first year with this. So huge thanks to you guys for letting us jump on board with it.
3: Love it. And thanks to you as well, because it's been a great partnership.
1: And one more shout out I have to give is the guy behind the scenes who put all the interview clips. You've heard him on the air. Our buddy Scott Fredericks, we call him Peepaw behind the scenes. I tell you what, he has been the brains behind the interviews, putting this all together. And, you know, it wouldn't have been possible without not only Intermountain Health, but with the brains of Scott Fredericks and his work this week. The guy, he hasn't slept all week. I see the rings around his eyes.
3: I would agree with that as well, and Scott's been incredible, so thank you again.
1: Scott's been fantastic. You know, he's been a treat to work with. Still going to be a treat to work with for many, many more years. But I tell you what, we got all sorts of good stuff going on out here. Besides the Call for Kids campaign, donate today. We got the stuff out here at Intermountain Health, St. Vincent Regional Hospital's Kids Fun Day. Bring the kids out here. The event goes on until 2 o'clock. The sun is shining. The day is amazing. We'll see you out here at the zoo with the planet.
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10: First comes the heat and then the thunderstorms. I'm Ed McIntosh from Q2. Only isolated storms around the Billings area today, but storms that do develop could create gusty winds, hail, and heavy rain. The stronger storms to the east of Billings. Upper 80s for a high today with a light breeze. A much better chance of showers and thunderstorms tomorrow. 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
1: Yeah, we're hanging out here. Hanging out until about 2 o'clock. The 11th Annual Intermountain Health St. Vincent Regional Hospital's Kids Fun Day taking place out here. And the sun is shining. Couldn't ask for a better Saturday out here. A sensational Saturday of nothing but smiles. Kids having a good time interacting with each other. They're checking out the safety demonstrations. And we're learning about all sorts of cool stuff. By the way, real quick, Call for Kids campaign wraps up today. 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You can find all the details. SVH.org, I believe, or .com is where you can find all the details for that. But we have Melissa Jennings, Director of Children's Services, the main event, the last one of the many we've talked to throughout the day. And how you doing?
2: I'm doing great. It has been a fantastic day here. The sun is shining and the food is amazing.
1: They've been keeping you on your toes out here, haven't they?
2: Absolutely. We've been working at the dunk tank.
1: Oh, the dunk tank treating you.
2: The dunk tank has been fun. It's been very cold for the ones that are being dunked.
1: Yeah, especially, well, it's perfect for a hot day like today. I mean, who doesn't want to get dunked? And I'm not volunteering myself for that. We're gonna get away, Scott. He's looking at the PR team's looking at me like, hey, not me. What is the importance, especially in your role with Intermountain Health?
2: So the cool thing about Intermountain Health and our partnership with Primary Children's is that, you know, we are able to keep our patients here close to home. We have several specialty services that we are able to offer, and I am completely blown away by the way we are able to care for our kids close to home.
1: Yeah, speaking of kids, we got a kid right by us. Hey, how are you doing today?
3: Good.
1: What's your favorite part?
3: The dunk tank.
1: Well, it's because you get to dunk people, obviously. I've been hearing about the stories. You've been getting the chance to throw those balls and dunking some of those enemies over there. What's the other fun thing you have? We got the horse races. What's the other fun thing? The dragon thing looks pretty cool.
3: The dragon thing.
1: And you had a little bit of lunch just recently. Tell me about your lunch experience.
3: It's good.
1: Hey, you got yourself a Philly cheesesteak. She's like, it's a little too big for me to handle, but it was pretty good. Did you enjoy it?
3: Yes.
1: Would you go back for more?
3: Yes.
1: Easy answers. I love it. Easy answers. Easy questions today. The 11th Annual Intermountain Health St. Vincent Regional Hospital's Kids Fun Day taking place today. I mean, come, who are we dunking next over there?
2: You.
1: Yeah, I knew that question. Not today, but there's someone. Oh, is he going to get dunked? Yeah, he's sitting right there. Someone's going to throw. Nope, missed it. These guys, they got their boots. Go check them out. It's going on until 2 o'clock, you guys. It is a perfect day. You got some lunch out here, too. And just like she said, she got the craving cheesesteaks. And she was craving that cheesesteak. And she said it was amazing. We got Taste of Asia out here. We got Montana Melt, to name a few. We got face painting behind me. We got the booth. You can learn all sorts. We're baking cookies. Well, because of the fact that they're doing it for a safety demonstration. Real quick on that safety demonstration, this is the time of the year where everybody's moving pretty fast in life. Everybody's getting ready for the summer destinations. We're in the 100 deadliest days of summer here in the Magic, not just here in the Magic City, but in the state of Montana with the people, whether it's on that road trip or ever. Keep in mind, the one thing we kind of forget is it gets a little hot out. We're feeling the heat out here. We're hitting about close to 80. Imagine what your car is like, especially if you forget something in the back seat, maybe a kid. Maybe some of you take your dogs with you, and I've seen some complaints on the Billings Customer Service Watchdog page. Just remember, if you got that, they always say to throw something in the back seat, like your purse and whatnot, so you have something to grab back. It's a great reminder this time of year, because inside the car, it might be about, what, right now, 80? Your car has probably hit 145 with the windows rolled up. They're showing that out there by baking some cookies here on location with the Kids Fun Day event. But we got stuff from the Billings Police Department. We got the fire department out here. We got a dunk tank. I tell you what, it's a good time. So come check it out. It's going on until 2 o'clock with the zoo and with Intermountain Health and with the planet.
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8: First comes the heat and then the thunderstorms. I'm Ed McIntosh from Q2. Only isolated storms around the Billings area today, but storms that do develop could create gusty winds, hail, and heavy rain. The stronger storms to the east of Billings. Upper 80s for a high today with a light breeze. A much better chance of showers and thunderstorms tomorrow. Vacation time is here. 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
1: First comes the heat and then the thunderstorms. I'm Ed McIntosh from Q2. Only isolated storms around the Billings area today, but storms that do develop could create gusty winds, hail, and heavy rain. The stronger storms to the east of Billings. Upper 80s for a high today with a light breeze. A much better chance of showers and thunderstorms tomorrow. You can't sleep because the house won't cool down, and opening a window means smoke, pollen, and wind. 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
9: Isolated thunderstorms this evening that could be strong. Tomorrow, we'll look for more general showers and thunderstorms. I'm Ed McIntosh from Q2. Upper 50s for an overnight low. A few pop-up storms this evening. A better chance of rain tomorrow and general thunderstorms with a high in the mid-70s. Mostly sunny, close to 80 Monday.
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5: Isolated thunderstorms this evening that could be strong. Tomorrow, we'll look for more general showers and thunderstorms. I'm Ed McIntosh from Q2. Upper 50s for an overnight low. A few pop-up storms this evening. A better chance of rain tomorrow and general thunderstorms with a high in the mid-70s. Mostly sunny, close to 80 Monday.
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8: Isolated thunderstorms this evening that could be strong. Tomorrow, we'll look for more general showers and thunderstorms. I'm Ed McIntosh from Q2. Upper 50s for an overnight low, a few pop-up storms this evening, a better chance of rain tomorrow, and general thunderstorms with a high in the mid-70s. Mostly sunny, close to 80 Monday.
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